Greetings and salutations, my rock and roll friends. Chuck here all the way till 1. Got you some midnight metal on the way. We got some 90s at 9. Got the Texas Trio coming up and plenty of rock and roll. Skynyrd, Guns N' Roses, Rush, and

When you go to a concert, what is your typical outlay? And I'm not talking about tickets for a show. What do you expect to spend that night? I mean, I know like t-shirts are 40, 50 bucks sometimes. It can be insane. So is it like a $100, $200 night? It's going to be an expensive summer. Rush 50-something tour. Two dates in San Antonio in September. Details, KLBJ FM.

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I think GNR is, probably charging $40 for a shirt or something like that. I could use a new one. I think mine's from 1989. It's a medium.

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3: 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These are all ways that you can make a request. Tonight is 7-7. It is the 7th of July, 7th month, 7th day, 7th son of a 7th son. All the things. And I figured since we are feeling lucky, punk, we might as well go with a luck-based and or superstitious-based type Texas trio tonight. How's that sound? About right. An artist named Emily Wolf is going to kick us off. If you are not familiar with her, you need to get familiar and fast, man. We'll do one from her 2023 Blowback album. It's Dead End Luck on the Texas Trio.

It makes me sad for several reasons, actually. Joe Ely right there. Are You Listening, Lucky? Is the name of the song right there. Sad because he passed away in December of last year. And also that was recorded live at Liberty Lunch. And that just is like, also, it hurts just a little bit, man. Texas Trio tonight, 7-7, is all about luck and the things that surround it. Like superstition. 7 years of bad luck, man. Stevie Ray Vaughan. It's the Texas Trio. It's KLBJ.

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I'm ready to go, dude. Do you go and start working out and dieting before you go to your physical? Or should I just, like, let it ride? I got like 3 weeks. And then I'm going to get, like, tested and stuff. I mean, I think I should just go in raw, you know? It's raw dog, that thing, you know? Feels right. Foo Fighters, AC/DC on the way. We'll do some Kiss coming up. 90s at 9, a little further off. 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

Apparently today's the National Day of Rock and Roll. Is that a real that's a real thing? Who knew? Every day's a rock and roll day on KLBJ. See what I did there? Yeah. It's funny though. AC/DC is the one that pops up the most. Whenever he's like, I think of rock and roll, I think of AC/DC. Of course you do, damn it, because it's AC effing DC.

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It still cracks me up, man, that that song's got a second life on TikTok, dude. I mean, what, a 30-year-old one-hit wonder war from Tracy Bonham? Yeah, yeah, legit. Black Crowes gets a Weezer on the way, and one from our short king, Sully Erda, and Godsmack. It's the 90s at 9.

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Chunk here, gets a rock and roll from Journey on the way. Some Aerosmith coming up. I'm going to be out on Saturday. Going to be at the Oasis. Of course, you know where the Oasis is, man. 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I'll be out there. 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

At this point, we can start counting the days, right? Exactly 17 days. Is that right? I can't. July 24th, Alamo Dome, San Antonio, AC/DC is going to kick your ass. Or at least try to not break a hip doing it.

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1: 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One, it was Chewy's birthday. We took him out to lunch. Let's find out how many appetizers he ordered. 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

Drew every afternoon does this thing called the KLBJ Traffic Jam. You need to hang out with him. 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So don't miss your

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I know. We all look like idiots, but we did it together. It's a community thing. You always forget that it's like two-thirds through the song where the drum break hits, man. So you're just anticipating it the whole time. Worth it, though. Nirvana on the way, Van Halen, Clapton, Tom Petty's on KLBJ.

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as though I needed another concert in September, especially one that is going to be as good as the Crossroads Festival. 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

Greetings and salutations, my fine metal friends. Welcome to Midnight Metal, dude. Kicked off with some COC tonight. Going to be over at the Far Out Lounge tomorrow night. So live for me. Crobot Horrors, COC, Far Out Lounge, totally worthwhile, man. Their new record is not bad either. It's like a double album that's really good. Yeah. Go enjoy. I will be playing metal. Well, that's what I'm going to do tonight, too. That's what I do every night, Pinky. New stuff tonight from Boundaries, Devil Driver. I will do Anthrax's latest. Something from Periphery in here. Classics. I've got a couple of requests. Somebody requested a particular song from Megadeth. I'm going to get in here. I got a request for a Monomarth, DRI, Texas May Metal. A little more Texas May Metal from Poacher, who's got their first ever show on Friday night. Old school Motorhead in here tonight, dude. Yeah. That's what kind of show I'm talking about. Let's do some thrash. Havoc, man. Fifth Generation Warfare. It's Midnight Metal. It's only on KL.

0: Midnight Metal. Remember when parents were scared of metalheads?
1: You are no longer content merely hearing their awful music and looking at photos of their horrific faces. Now you want to see the devil in the flesh.
0: Yeah, let's do that again.

I feel like I shouldn't like that band, but I kind of do. I know. Is that okay? That's okay. It's okay, right? I should be okay with that. I got to lean in. Death Will Follow Me is the name of the song from Boundaries on Midnight Metal, dude. I know. You know what? I ain't got to make excuses. Sometimes I like a little bubble gum, you know? It's all good. Converge on the way. We'll do some Megadeth coming up, too. It can't all be, you know, crusty black metal. I mean, you gotta have some fun every once in a while. Come on. Come on. Speaking of having fun, dude, Devil Driver's going to be in town August 19th over Come and Take It Live. A new song called Dead in the Waters on Midnight.

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Midnight Metal.

0: Latest from Poacher on Midnight Metal right there. Bitterness is the name of the song. Damn. So good. They have their first ever show on Friday night. It's going to be at the Chess Club. High cost of playing God, Chess Pain, Imminent End, and Poacher kicks off the night, like right around 9:30 or so. Friday night show. Enjoy it. I think it's like $12, something like that, dude. Yeah. Go out and enjoy. I think we got, I mean, and if you don't know, like, Champ and the guys from Poacher, check them out. He's been in multiple bands, Kill the Client, Triage, a lot of things that are just kick-ass. And I will say Poacher is some more of that. Anthrax on the way, we'll do some Periphery coming up. I've got Motorhead coming up next on...
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I figured we'd have another single from that album by now, but not yet. Anthrax, It's For The Kids, the name of the new song, man. I'm stoked. They defy the rule of, like, new bands not putting out, or old bands putting out new music. I sort of want to hear new stuff from them. Maybe it's because of that whole John Bush era, just getting some more Belladonna. Like, we lost 15, 20 years in the middle. So I'm kind of happy to have that stuff, man. I'm going to roll this up in a nice little bow, put a bow on it, whatever the thing is, or what. Okay, whatever. I got to get the hell out of here. Leave you some Periphery from a pale white.

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tell me it was a punk one to hand my teeth. Yeah, that's why I was looking for him from Shady 11. So I yelled and screamed and telling him why he wasn't coming from Shady 11.

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0: Yeah.
1: Oh, man.
0: I feel reborn.
1: Yeah.
0: Yeah, it's me.
2: Call your friends. Wake them up. Tell them about it.
1: Tell them about it.
0: It's me, your Toxic Avenger.
1: Uh-huh.
0: What am I here to do? You guessed it. I'm here to defend all of your toxic actions, blame them on your past traumas. All the while, you're gaslighting your partner, your family, your friends, people at church. It's just what you got to do to get out of a conversation or not really look too, you know, bad of a person. And that's fine with me. And you all do it so well. Welcome to Toxic Tuesday. And we got a couple of topics here today. Yeah, we're going to stoke the gender war again. That's what we do. We
3: Isn't that really this. What Toxic Tuesday has become?
0: More so, yeah. But last week we talked about
3: Chewy doesn't like women.
0: Disciplining kids. And we are going to go after the men next Tuesday. That's going to be really fun, actually. But I do want to talk about a little bit of social media and a little bit of expectations from women. I'm going to play a couple of clips for you. And okay. I would like our young, dateable interns, not dateable for us, but young, single, in the mix, mingling interns, because they're out there.
1: Yeah, they are.
0: They're in the waters with the sharks, with the fishes and the dolphins. Some are trying to help you, but most of them, predators, trying to get you, trying to feed off of you. Here's, let me play this clip here and introduce this young lady. She has concerns about how things are operated here in the dating world.
3: Okay.
4: Has anyone else noticed that a lot of men these days have parasocial relationships with us online? Like, the amount of men that have, like, matched with me on Hinge once, or maybe I've met them and they've asked me out, but, like, they never followed through, they fumbled the bag, or, like, maybe we did date and then nothing ever happened. They just stalk you online. Like, they need to know what you're up to, even though, like, they have no intention of, like, trying to ask you out in person or, like, make things happen in person. And, like, even...
3: Okay, so the suggestion is a guy, you match, you don't go out, but then you're still looking at someone's content?
1: It's like that. And, like...
0: Yeah, and you...
1: And like...
0: You and watch, like, their content, you follow them, maybe you heart a photo. This could be like a little offshoot of maybe breadcrumbing of some sort.
3: I don't quite understand this one. Now, I have this woman right here probably thinks that I am stalking her.
0: Really?
3: Yeah, because I watch...
0: You're who she's talking about?
3: I watch almost every clip she puts... No, because I can't figure...
1: Your family know?
3: No, there are a set of people that moved to Austin specifically to become
1: influencers.
3: And remember, people used to come here and they were product influencers, or they did something.

0: Now there are some influencers who I can't. I'm not of the generation, so mm-hmm. I understand that I believe what the young kids would call unk, right?
1: Mm-hmm.
0: I'm not cool. I'm not with it. I get that. Now, it's
2: cool
0: sort
2: me.
0: Of like tiny podcasts, like 60-second podcasts, where it's like, here's a take. That I'm an influencer, but my influence, it's just takes, right?
1: Yeah.
0: And I'm like, well, I don't mean to be a. I said I'm sounding like a jackass, but what is your life experience? Why should I pay attention to your take? Which I know then makes me sound like an old crotchety get off my
1: lawn.
0: Well,
1: yeah, you want to be in touch a little bit.
0: But I think what she's saying, that's how you get to know somebody. So maybe somebody was kind of interested, and then they thought, well, are you crazy or not? And so they're still watching. Also, I'm going to be honest with you. Sometimes when someone seems a little crazy out there, their takes are weird, or as you may have said about somebody else, they got a little bit of the malojo. You can't help. It's like looking at a car wreck. How do I not watch your stuff every day? What I did not know is, because I didn't know you could go look and see who's looking at all your stuff. You're like your stories or whatever, just viewed it.
1: Yeah.
0: I thought you had to click on it and like it for them to know it, because somebody who applied to work here, who went through a divorce and then went full, I'm a divorced woman and I'm putting everything out there. I watched all of her stuff because I was like, look at this show. This is the best show on television that's not on mm-hmm. television. And then one night wrote me and said, I noticed you're looking at all my stuff. And I was like, oh, I didn't know. I didn't disappear.
1: You got to create a fake account.
0: But I couldn't help. How do you not watch?
1: I don't know who that is now.
0: I'll tell you on the break.
1: Okay. Well, I guess this woman's complaint is, I don't know. She's met a lot of men that just want to be friends on social media. And I can tell you probably what's going on. They know you're crazy. And they don't want to spend a lot of time with you, but there might be a 1 a.m. where, hey, she's online.
0: Right.
1: I don't know. Let me make a mistake.
0: Or could it also just be like, in my book, could you be like, I kind of liked you, but in my book, you're a 6, 6.5, and I'm trying to get all 7s and above. And so you keep looking at somebody because you're not old enough yet to realize that attraction should be more than just physical.
2: Mm.
0: When you're a younger dude, why do you care about anything other than physical, right? Because you're not planning on sticking around anyway.
1: So Bill Belichick, he really found something in that young woman?
0: Yeah, that's true love.
1: So that's what I'm thinking is going on. I don't know if it's particularly a bad thing, and maybe in this situation, but I don't know. You started to say something off of the air, Jackson. What were you going to say about these circumstances?
2: Well, I was going to say a lot of the times a guy...
0: This is our intern, Jackson, by the way.
2: Yeah.
0: Who, you probably don't recognize him because he shaved over the weekend.
1: Everywhere.
3: I thought you looked different.
2: Yeah. I got some crap caught in it. It was either that or show up with half a beard. But the thing is...
1: Wait, hold on. Some gum or something? Or
2: yeah, some gum. I was chewing. I blew a bubble and it just wouldn't come out.
3: Peanut butter.
2: Yeah.
3: You got it. Could you
4: inject it?
2: But
1: interesting.
2: For guys,
0: do you
2: on
0: the
2: social
0: bubble
2: media,
0: burst right at the end of that sound effect. Yeah. That's the gum bubble blowing up right there.
4: Inject it.
1: How often do you chew bubble gum and blow bubbles?
2: Once. And I don't think I'm going to do it again.
0: The fact that he's able to conjure a little bit of Daniel is so good for this show.
3: It is.
0: God, I miss Daniel. Oh, but that was, how often do you do bubblegum? Once.
3: And I'll never do it again.
1: I was curious. All right. Well, let's continue on with your take here.
2: Well, the thing is, social media specifically, not only is it... Okay, when you talk to a girl that you're interested in...
1: Never happened.
2: Yeah, no. But on the off chance you ever decide to, letting her know you're interested is displaying like vulnerability.
0: Sure.
2: You know, it's like, it's sweet, it's tender. But,
3: and you can be rejected.
2: And you can be rejected, but more importantly, on social media specifically.
0: Have you ever been rejected? You're supposed to just say once. There you go. There you go. You found the joke. Very good.
2: She had a boyfriend already, and then she...
0: Dumb bitch.
1: Hell yeah. Yeah.
3: Never stopped me.
2: Yeah. Well, in any case, you know how the internet is now.
0: No, I don't. Remember, I'm old.
2: Well, I know, and I'll tell you.
0: Okay.
2: other people's vulnerability and like honesty, you can get a lot of attention by like putting it out there and like putting them on blast almost.
0: Okay, right.
2: So on social media and even over text, but it's less common. It's like a psychology thing, I think. There's a very real chance that whatever you say, whatever you think is nice, because you don't, a guy is never as romantic as he thinks he is, especially on social media when the girl's bikini pics are a swipe away.
0: Oh, here's where you're headed. Mm. You send somebody text, somebody can screen cap that and show it and make fun of you.
2: Absolutely.
0: Okay.
2: And you could
0: teach you how to do radio, buddy. We got to get there a little bit faster.
2: You could go viral, and that's just your life over.
0: Right.
2: So most guys, they get that far, they realize the risks, and they realize it's not worth taking.
1: Well, I want you to know that.
0: Yeah. So then, why don't you guys pick up the phone and dial a number and call somebody?
5: Why not in person then?
0: Yeah.
5: Isn't that less risk?
2: Well, 2020, nobody knows how to talk in person anymore. I've tried to hold conversations with people. I work at a bar. They come here to talk.
4: Injective.
0: Nobody knows how to talk.
2: All they do is monologue. And
5: that's
2: like,
5: true.
2: You know, I try. I am guilty of that too. I tend to monologue a lot, but I try to like. I'm trying to like pull people in, but they're just like, yeah, mm-hmm. And then it's like they're waiting for their turn to get on a tangent. You know, it's not a dialogue. It's two separate monologues that are like. Next to each other. They just happen to be in the same room.
1: I was always the opposite.
0: Sounds like a great morning show.
2: People are better at texting than they are talking, but they're not that good at texting either. Communication in general is just really...
0: That part I get. I have told my daughter, you don't send anything that you don't want the world reading over text. Exactly. I've talked to her about that before. Because she had the thing that happened.
1: Let me see y'all's guys' group chat.
0: The thing that happened in middle school for her was a friend that baited her into, don't you think that this girl's a bitch, blah, blah, blah, and then took that and showed it to somebody. And she was, and I said, look, you learned an important lesson at a time in your life that doesn't matter anyway because you weren't going to be friends with these people much longer.
2: That's true.
0: And she said, no, because remember when you're in middle school, if those bonds feel like they will be forever. I said, no, I'm letting you know. You won't be friends with any of these people later on.
2: Yeah, no, absolutely.
0: And then she said, didn't you just go meet a bunch of your friends from, like, elementary? And I said, that's different. I'm a better person than you. But you don't send nudes. You don't send compromising photos. You don't send anything in text that could be screen capped and used against you.
1: You send them in Snapchat or Instagram where the video goes away.
2: That's true.
0: There's so many ways around that.
1: And, no, it lets
0: Rachel,
1: you know...
0: Rachel,
1: it lets you know
0: are there
1: if
0: ways around it?
2: There are ways around it.
5: Of course there's ways around it.
0: When you say it lets them know if it's been screenshot, that means they have a screenshot.
1: Well, now we have a discussion to have.
0: Yeah. Which is what?
1: Why are you screenshotting my wiener?
0: Because I had to zoom in on it.
1: I couldn't see it.
0: Are we acting out or having a real conversation right now?
1: Yeah, yeah. look, here's the thing. Surprise, man. All of your conversation is being screenshotted, and it's being sent to the girls' group.
0: Right.
1: And it's being sent to the best friend.
0: Right.
1: What does he mean by this? Oh, is that a joke he's saying?
0: Guess what, everybody?
1: Everything you're doing, doesn't matter what you do or say, yeah, that's going to happen if it's in a text message.
0: But newsflash, you didn't used to have a screenshot to send to the girls' group, but girls still had stuff called book club or wine night or whatever, mm-hmm. and instead of the screenshot... They took their own interpretation about whatever you said to a group and said, my boyfriend said that, which is usually not anything near what you said, but it was her interpretation. And then they all talk about what a piece of crap you are.
1: Mm. You better not be talking about the size of our wieners. We know you're doing it. Nicholas.
6: Hey, so.
1: What's up, Nick?
6: I understand it is 2020. All right, good morning. Love the show, all that. I know it's 2026 and everyone's online. I've had zero luck online in comparison to the luck that I get when I'm in person.
0: Yeah.
6: And I have to go out to the club and I have to dance and I have to do all of it and put myself out there.
0: It's a ritual.
1: That sucks.
6: And that's the only way that I get anywhere.
0: Hey, the fact that you're a guy who goes out and does the dancing, I'm going to applaud you because, hey, were you listening that morning? We talked about that guy's study who says the best thing you can do to try to get a girl is to dance.
6: Probably not.
0: It's a dude from Harvard. This dude from Harvard did a study and he said you don't have to be a good dancer. There is something.
6: I did catch that.
0: Yeah.
6: You're right.
0: There's something inside of most women that see you as being a better catch if you'll show any vulnerability than if you're cool. Even though, like, now that's for relationship.
1: She doesn't respect you.
0: Yeah, when she wants to get her back blown out, she wants a bad boy, and she doesn't want you to be goofy at all, right?
1: She's texting the motorcycle guy.
0: Remember,
6: I don't know. It works both times, but I can't. It's works for both situations.
0: Okay.
6: And just put yourself out there. That's all I can say. Because almost every girl that I've talked to that's in my age, and I'm 25, but the majority of them are like, I hate dating. I hate the apps. I'm sick of all the BS.
0: I think that's probably true.
6: And
7: what's your hangout, man? Where's your happy hunting ground?
1: Yeah, Jackson's gonna come holler.
7: Where are you hanging out?
6: I live in Houston, so I go to a country bar out here in Houston.
0: What country bar you go to out there in Houston?
6: There's one called Whiskey River.
0: Hell yeah!
6: It's a newer. And I live on the south side, so like I'm over by like Buck Wild and Webster and all that. But yeah, I'll go out there. I'll go out to just a hole in the wall. And yeah, it's just a dance hall and cheap beer, cheap shots, and
1: people are drunk.
6: Well, there's women there.
1: Yeah. Okay.
0: Hey, if you find the right lady and her name is Sissy, you gonna put her license plate in the back of your truck?
1: I would have went with the other one. I'm sorry, I forgot what her name was.
6: I got a Gillies bumper sticker on the back of my truck, man.
0: Do you really? Dude, you are absolutely Southside Houston. My God, man. You're living the dream.
6: There's a truck in my apartment that has the Gillies Pasadena sticker on the back of his bumper. And that, when I moved out to Pasadena, it was my urban cowboy dream.
0: I'm so proud of you for moving to Stinkadena. Way to go, dude. Wow, you did it. You did it.
1: We love that movie.
6: Well, I'm in Pearland now, but I stood Stinkadena for a year. Had to get out.
0: Do you know how Pearland got its name?
1: Huh.
0: Named after the body shape, all the ladies out there. I got you good, man.
7: Toxic.
0: All right, dude.
1: All right. Thanks, Nicholas. Appreciate you. You too. Everybody go watch Urban Cowboy. What a beautiful domestic abuse story about love.
0: It really is the most beautiful domestic abuse story ever, isn't it?
1: It was.
0: Just damn it, I literally got killed is all.
1: You're not getting on that bull, sissy. Damn, I love that movie. I watched it the other day.
0: Hey, give me a beer.
1: McDonald's again?
0: It's so good, dude. This movie
7: I don't remember
0: so
7: that
0: good.
7: Line.
1: You don't remember?
0: Dude. Hey, Urban Cowboy blew up and everyone was like, it's so good. And then when you watch it with some distance, you're like, wait a minute. What was going on?
1: He really slapped the ass out of her.
0: Yeah, what was going on with our country that we all thought it was a romance? It's an abuse story.
1: Hey, but you know what? He went out there, started dancing, and she couldn't resist.
0: That's true. Fought in the parking lot.
7: You think that's why Deborah Winger hit on me?
1: Why?
0: Because you're abusive? She knew.
7: No, she knew I was a nicer guy than John Travolta.
0: But she went with the bad guy.
1: Well, he was playing a character.
0: She went from one bad guy to a badder guy, then back to the bad guy.
1: She got slapped back and forth.
0: Dude,
1: each guy.
0: It's a horrible story. It's horrible. Except also, if it's on TV, I'm watching it.
1: The romance movies that women, that's going to be another Toxic Tuesday where we break down each romance movie where it's about cheating on your husband, pretty much all of them.
0: Man, I should have locked
1: that
0: down.
1: Which is every woman's fantasy.
0: I should have locked that down. Dude, have you ever, I finally watched The Notebook. My wife insisted. My wife and daughter are like, hey, you can't live your life without seeing The Notebook. And I watched it, and
7: I was
0: like,
7: pretty good so far.
0: And I was like, I watched it, and I was like, this is a horrible movie.
1: That's when you should go with your wife and say, is that what you like? Is that what you want? You want a man to come back and steal you away from me? Is that what you want?
0: Do I have to do it in an accent like that?
1: Yeah.
0: Why are we talking like that today?
7: Because that's how you stand in the rain.
1: Hey, caller, what's up?
8: Happy birthday, Chewy.
1: Oh, thanks, Sharm. Appreciate it.
0: I like that answer.
1: Ever since he's been in our text group in there.
0: Wait, he's in your text group?
1: Yeah, he's in our
0: group. Well, that's going to kill Bob for him to know that you're in a text group. Brother.
1: You start gaming at least once or twice a week with us, we'll put you in there, too.
0: Not going to happen.
8: We could have some more DEI hires, apparently. That's what they call me, so.
1: I didn't hear what we called you. Oh, DEI?
0: DEI
1: hire. Oh, you are DEI, yeah.
0: All right.
1: Sorry.
8: That's all right.
1: All right.
8: So, we'll see you tonight, man.
1: All right, Sharon, we'll see you.
0: Wait, you don't have a take on... All right, get out of here.
1: I guess
0: just called to say happy birthday.
1: This is another take I want to, from another dating woman.
0: Did we
1: influencer.
0: Solve that one? Just the biggest thing.
1: If people
0: are interested in you, even if they've passed, they might still be interested in you. I don't think this is necessarily a terrible behavior. It's also weird because women. Okay, here comes sexist alert. Sexism
1: wow.
0: alert.
1: Wow.
0: Women are very nosy, and they'll do a lot of background on you. A lot of background on you. Rachel, confirm or deny?
5: Confirm.
0: And you will be together with a guy.
5: I'm
0: and
5: not
0: going to
5: fight you on it.
2: So
5: you
2: that's will why you haven't texted me.
0: You will be with a guy, and you will continue to do background even when you're with somebody.
1: She can't check my credit score, though, can she?
0: I've been with my wife for 20 years. She still goes through my stuff every once in a while. I was like, at what point are you going to give up looking for whatever?
7: Because you're going to find it.
0: Well, no, it's because every exactly. podcast she listens to is how the person you've been married with for 15 years has a different family and then suddenly murders you. So she's always just like, well, you never know. You never know. I was like, yeah, you do know.
5: Nah.
0: You took all of my bad tendencies and hunt out of me. You turned me into a lame,
7: mm-hmm.
0: unfun
7: right.
0: dude.
7: Right.
0: And which is seems like what you wanted.
7: Neutered.
0: And then when I
7: basically
0: then when I got
7: neutered.
0: There, you were like, well, this is boring.
7: Yeah.
1: Man.
0: Women. What's to be a deal with ladies?
7: Women be shopping, though. I know that.
1: Rodriguez.
9: Hey, happy birthday, Chewy Big Dog.
1: I appreciate that, man. What's up?
9: Hey, man, I really wanted to ask you yesterday. I didn't get the chance. I don't know if I heard you on the radio, but, hey, did you go see Kanye or what?
1: Yeah, I did.
7: Oh, he did.
1: It was a good show.
9: What'd you think about it? 1 out of 10.
1: It was incredible. 11.
9: Oh, man, I'm right there with you, man. That's cool. I'm glad you had a good time and were able to make it out, man. Me too. It was awesome.
1: Same, man. I appreciate it. You got a Toxic Tuesday take? You just wish.
0: Yeah, here's a Toxic Tuesday take. You enjoyed going to see Kanye.
9: Toxic Tuesday? Nah, not this Tuesday.
1: All right. Well, thank you for calling in. I appreciate it, brother.
9: Appreciate it, bro.
1: Be safe.
0: You just taking random happy birthday calls
1: now? I thought he was going to actually. This is a take. I'm going to move on to another take by another woman. And this one just makes a lot of sense.
0: By the way, that influencer.
1: You love her?
0: No, like I said, I'm fascinated by the idea of whatever the new influencing thing is. We should get her in here and interview her.
10: Is she awesome, babe?
0: Because no, there's just yeah, she's they're all Bob.
7: Oh yeah,
0: they're
7: you're right.
0: All Austin-based
1: yeah,
0: now.
1: We can't.
0: You know
1: yeah.
0: the cool
1: Jackson's gonna fall in love with her.
0: You know the girl that cooks and flips off the camera.
7: Yeah.
0: You know she's Austin-based now.
7: Oh,
0: she moved here from Boston or whatever.
1: I like that.
0: Yeah.

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9: Okay. All right. All right. Okay. All right. Okay. It's time. Mornings with Matt and Bob. Powered by Chewy. The birthday boy we're celebrating. Birthday week.
10: It's over.
9: No, it ain't.
10: No, I'm in my life.
9: It's just, no, it ain't. It's just beginning. Ladies and gentlemen, speaking of just beginning, this is Mornings with Matt and Bob. Powered by Chewy. America's last great morning show. Perhaps. Perhaps. America's final morning show. Yeah, I know, right? Sorry. End of an era. But we're gonna drive it into the ground. I promise you.
8: Let's do the man straight ahead, the hardest working man in show business, heavyweight champ in every aspect of his life. And there are a lot of aspects, ladies and gentlemen. This guy, he runs silent, he runs deep. I don't even know what that means. I'm just talking right now. I'm a little foggy. He's our producer, takes your phone calls on the fly, keeps the levels 5x5, so we come out loud and clear on your, I don't know what you're rocking in your car. Could be an Infinity sound system, I don't know. Maybe Klipsch, maybe Macintosh, I don't know. Maybe Pioneer, if you're blue collar. And he's the man from Thrall that can do it all. Always good with a joke of Toka Smoke coming up on the downstroke, ladies and gentlemen. What can I say? Let's celebrate him some more today, huh? The incomparable Mr. Chewy Eldorado.
9: Damn!
8: Not, half of that made sense. I don't even understand it myself. I don't know.
10: Thank you. And let me introduce the gentleman.
8: Oh, why bother?
10: Let me introduce the gentleman. I bought a $33 sandwich yesterday.
8: That'll never happen again.
10: Folks, yes it will. We have a birthday next year, too. Lord willing. And folks, let me tell you what the Lord willed in this man's life. That's right. He traveled from town to town, country to country, as a military brat.
8: Ooh,
10: went to UT. Studied film.
8: That's right.
10: Makes movies every day.
8: In my brain. I'm making one right now.
10: And folks, yeah, that's right. He went on into advertising. He was such a creative, and he drew, I think he drew Joe Camel. I don't know how he came up with that.
8: No, I was a suit. I was not a creative.
10: Oh, okay.
8: Right. I sold stuff.
10: All right.
8: Ideas, mostly, but...
10: And you didn't even smoke cigarettes inside, did you?
8: No, I didn't even have a bottle of whiskey in my drawer. Or maybe I did. I could have.
10: What a waste.
8: I know.
10: What a waste. And folks,
8: don't
10: worry.
8: Wasn't the 50s, though.
10: He continued being good. He owes his good health that, and that's why he moved on to radio, where he continued to be Texas Radio Hall of Fame zone.
17: Exhausted.
10: He's been sports announcing. Yeah. He's been acting with the stars.
17: Where's it got me?
10: Next to Glenn Powell.
17: Where's it got me?
10: And yeah, he's got a lovely wife and kids somewhere in the background,
17: all
10: too.
17: Right.
10: Somewhere in the background. They pretend to love him so well, he's been fooled so far. And folks, he's here for you. Now you go ahead and love him now. His name, Bob.
8: Thank you.
10: Bob Sackett.
8: Thank you. You know, I know what Matt Bearden's going to say, and Matt Bearden's rolling in right now. Austin's greatest living storyteller, ladies and gentlemen. I know what he's going to say. Save it for 8:20, Bob. And I'm going to say, screw that. I'm going to do it right now. There is no sandwich that should cost more than $30.
10: $8.20.
8: Okay? And I know it was your birthday. And I know we were celebrating and we were tripping the light fantastic or whatever they say. We were living life. We were flexing.
10: This is a premium sandwich.
8: We were among Austin's
10: the gourmet
8: elderly
10: sandwich.
8: Elite.
18: Very elderly elite.
8: I felt like I was at Luby's there for a second. I had to just, you know, rewire my brain. But a $33 sandwich?
18: In its defense, it used to only be $22.
8: Okay.
18: But there are food costs.
10: I like it.
8: What do you mean? Here's the deal. I broke it down. Okay.
10: Well, you got to introduce him.
8: I just did.
18: No, I don't.
8: He walked in.
10: Oh, okay.
8: Stand-up comedy. Television.
18: I don't need an introduction. Play
8: the marvelous Matt Bearden.
10: Extorter of sandwich money.
8: The roll, yeah, it was good, right? But it came out of a plastic bag like any other roll from a bakery, right? And they sliced it in half.
18: No, it's made there.
8: It's not made there. I call BS on that. Nobody's got time to make rolls.
18: Okay.
8: Bread.
10: I like the atmosphere.
8: I was at a restaurant.
10: I like being called boy.
8: I was at a restaurant in Scottsdale the other night. It was pretty good. That was that video I showed you where they served the steak on a 600-degree plate.
10: Yeah.
18: And that was under $33?
8: But they came out with... They came out first. They bring out the bread, which was a small black Lodge skillet or whatever.
18: Who cares? That came out of a bag.
8: That had puffed...
18: Nobody's got time to bake
8: that bread. Had like 6 pieces of puffed bread in it. Right,
10: and it was really good.
8: And then
10: you're about to build a steak sandwich, and then we're going to compare.
8: And then
10: value.
8: The British guy and the British waiter who used to live in Austin, because everybody in Scottsdale used to live in Austin for some reason. I ran into Austinites everywhere. He goes, Pillsbury. So what they do is they take the Pillsbury croissant, poppin' fresh or whatever, and then roll it up, and then stuff them
17: into a skillet and bake it?
10: It's all bread and water, man.
17: Okay, but so the roll, what, 33 cents probably a unit, right?
19: Mm-hmm. Yeah.
17: And then some shaved roast beef, right? Probably no. boar's head.
18: No, it's not.
17: Probably boar's
10: no,
17: head.
10: No way.
17: That the they've whole soaked reason, in
10: did
17: some...
10: Did you see what it looked like?
18: Does he not know that the whole point of that sandwich is they're taking the prime rib?
17: Deli roast beef can be pink
10: maybe
17: like that.
10: You, are your taste buds gone? Do they not know?
18: You know that they serve prime rib,
17: five
18: right?
17: Five cents of mayo on there.
18: Okay.
17: Not even any cheese. Well, you wouldn't put cheese on it. Well, you could, I guess. Little probe would have been all right.
18: I can't wait for him. Does he say he's going to build his own steak sandwich?
17: And then maybe 45 cents worth of french fries on the side?
18: While we talk about
17: $33.
10: This. $33.
18: Chewy, we got to work on your photo-taking skills. Because you took a photo of the background. We can't see the steak.
10: The lighting wasn't the best in there.
18: But do you know
10: so
18: how to
10: know.
18: Push the... camera on do you know how to on your phone do you know how to push the camera to change the
10: is this worthy of a nine and done?
20: Yeah,
18: what is nine and done? Oh yeah,
17: is it worthy of your $33?
20: It looks really good.
10: It's really good too.
18: It's an incredible sandwich. Won't say it's what? The best.
20: That's the French dip.
18: Yeah.
20: Oh.
18: So that's
10: and the horseradish.
17: Well, you know your food. You know your Sammy's.
20: Well, I've never had a French dip before.
18: Well, guess what? Guess what we're all doing? Guess what we're all doing?
17: And
18: today.
17: You're buying.
18: Bob, I tried to buy yesterday. You insisted on splitting.
17: Yeah.
18: I understand why you're upset, because that's why I even said, hey, Bob, I want you to enjoy lunch. So I'm buying because I didn't want you to sit there worrying, because Bob has a thing. Lunch should never be more than $10, right?
17: It shouldn't be. I used to say it shouldn't be more than $5.
18: Well, back in the day,
10: the
18: 50s, they could have passed.
10: Man, that's the 1970s,
18: but I don't know if you've seen beef costs. Even in the grocery store, I don't know if you've seen beef costs as of late. There are tariffs on
17: beef. Where are these cows coming from? Okay. France?
18: You may not understand how economics ties together, but fertilizer, feed... So
17: I
18: many
17: watch
18: of the
17: Clarkson's
18: things,
17: farm, bro.
18: So many of the things
17: know,
18: that are important to the cattle industry.
17: I know what it's like.
18: And this state is being decimated by these tariffs. And it is it has doubled beef prices in the last 12, 13 months. And that's on top of already a stressed beef industry from before. Plus, on top of that, we now got screwworm coming into the state. All this rises beef prices, right?
17: You ever had a screwworm sandwich?
18: They're delicious. You can get one for $28.
10: Look,
17: I'm just saying, something else.
10: If you go to Subway, it's going to be $12. That's insane.
18: Let me ask you a question. If you went to this same restaurant and you ordered a prime rib, what would you expect to pay for a prime rib?
17: What? How many ounces? A princess cut?
18: Yeah, sure.
17: And I'm princess splitting it cut. With my wife, so I'd pay half. Yeah, I understand that.
10: Are y'all
17: but
10: under water right now?
17: At the end of the day, it's roast beef. I'm sorry. At the end of the day.
10: Don't apologize. That's a good thing.
17: At the end of the day, it's roast beef.
10: No.
17: So you could boar's head this.
10: It's not roast beef.
17: Yeah, it is.
10: It wouldn't have tasted like that if it was roast beef.
17: What are you talking about? I've had delicious roast beef.
10: No.
17: You ever have boar's head? You get the rare, you get it kind of rare. You slice it. They slice it number one. You go to HEB number one.
10: I'm sick of boar's head and people touting it like it's so.
17: Are you?
18: Yeah.
10: It's boar's head.
18: It really should be called boar's head. Boar's head. It's not. There's nothing spectacular about boar's head. I'm with you on this one, Chewy.
10: That and Thundercloud.
17: Okay, so $33 sandwich. The other components that were on the plate were under a dollar cost, right?
18: Yes.
17: So you're telling me there was $32 worth of
10: you
17: beef.
10: Had a steak in
17: $32 worth of beef and that's it. No.
10: In fact,
17: because
10: I think
17: they slice it, now it's got air in between the layers,
10: fact,
17: which bolsters it up.
10: Okay? We're talking about the part that isn't air.
17: Okay.
10: That's so valuable. In fact,
17: and
10: I think you got a deal.
17: Air in food can make it more tasty.
10: You got a deal.
17: Because there's more steak, surface area.
10: You got a steak on a sandwich. A real steak. Horseradish.
17: Was the meat
18: when you order a steak sandwich,
17: $32.
18: When you order a steak sandwich, though, it's tough to bite through because the steak pulls and it always messes the sandwich up. Mm. In this sandwich, it's so light and airy that it... When you say, is it worth it? Our birthday boy smile and happy and... honestly, there's not a price tag you can put on that.
17: I agree with you. I agree with you. I'm only bringing it up as just a cautionary tale or is it right? Sure, we were celebrating without alcohol, which seems weird, but we were celebrating without alcohol. The man's birthday.
18: The whole thing could have been cheaper if you hadn't ordered a $4 iced tea.
17: Yeah, that's where they get you, too. That was strip club prices right there.
10: How much is tea?
17: $8 at a strip
10: 10
17: club.
10: 10 cents.
17: What?
10: To make some tea? That 10 was 10, cents. That was about 10 cents.
17: 2 cents? What are you talking
18: right,
17: about?
18: Right, so what are you doing paying $4?
10: I'm
18: are
10: including
18: you?
10: Labor.
17: You're including the ice. It was delicious. It was good. And I had that second half of mine. My wife had to go to the office late. And so I had the second half of that cold, like ice cold.
18: How was
17: so
18: it?
17: So good.
10: Horseradish?
17: So good, ice cold.
18: I haven't eaten mine yet.
17: It's a whole different experience.
18: Mine is sitting in my refrigerator.
17: Man, it's a whole different experience, and yeah. I just dipped it into the horseradish that they graciously packed up for our to-go boxes.
18: I was so full and from lunch that when I looked at it yesterday, I was just like,
17: it was
18: you know
17: maybe
18: what?
17: It was maybe the best taste.
18: I would only be having it for dinner because I am supposed to eat dinner, you know, like yeah. The law says you eat dinner. Right. I was like, I'll just skip dinner. I feel fine. And I'll wait. So I'm just thinking about it, and I'm going to have
17: dude,
18: it for
17: eat
18: lunch.
17: It cold. Don't heat it up. Don't put it under the broiler. Eat it cold.
18: I'm not. Look, you don't. I don't eat. How about?
17: It was good. Happy birthday, Chewy. Happy birthday, America. Hey, your birthday was on the same week as the America's birthday.
18: It's true. It's true.
17: I think there's some poetry in that.
18: There
17: I
18: is.
17: Think, I really
10: there's
17: do.
10: A bunch of birthdays this month of a bunch of friends and family of mine. In fact, I'm probably just going to do one rock and roll news shout out. Do it all in one day.
17: Okay.
10: I'm going to forget.
17: All right. Anyway.
10: Let's see. Could somebody tell Bob about food costs that a business actually has to make a profit? So it's not $30 worth of beef. Divide that sandwich by four, and that's the food cost.
17: Well, I know. I watch TV. I watch Hell's Kitchen. I watch all the cooking shows. I know it's food. I know that they've got to make 10x on anything they sell to make a profit. I watch The Bear.
18: Yeah. Hey, guess what? I watched Project Hail Mary, so I'm going to another universe,
17: hey, I watched
18: guys.
17: WKRP. I can do radio.
18: 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Principal office, Austin, Texas. Yesterday, we started talking about the surprising facts, the age of dinosaurs. We got through one fact. Round of applause for us, because that's actually a pretty good number recently on the click, click, boom. We talked about the two mass extinctions that gave rise to the dinosaurs. Then my brain broke once I learned that, you know, someone, a very nice listener we have, his name is Adam. And he's an actual bone sucker out of the grounder.
10: Oh, wow. Okay.
18: Paleontologist or whatever the hell. I don't know the actual term. I haven't sat down and said, hey, can you tell me, are you a bone doctor?
10: At this point, these fossils are worth more as bones. We leave them down there, right?
18: Yeah. But
10: oil.
18: He's one of those guys who, well, a fossil isn't oil. Fossil not going to turn into oil either.
10: It's not going to at
18: no,
10: all?
18: No,
10: ever.
18: Ever.
10: Ever.
18: A fossil my understanding is a fossil is actually something that's been like remineralized and replaced. There's no...
10: Hardened.
18: I'll show you hardened.
8: Don't ask me science questions because I know that there's a scientist that listens to us and I feel stupid, dude. Anyway, he's one of those guys that gets out there. He wears an Indiana Jones hat. He's got a whip on his hip, right?
10: Yeah.
8: And he's got those fans and brushes, and he brushes all the dirt. And then, Jesus, just get a shovel out there, guys. Dig in there. Stop digging like a bunch of poussoirs. Get them bones out in a hurry.
10: Does he have to stay in shape for when the boulder comes chasing after him? To...
8: I've seen pictures of him. He turned around and stopped the boulder with his hands.
10: Damn.
8: Yeah, he's a UT grad. There's a little extra there. You know what I mean?
10: Yeah.
8: Most dinosaurs in Jurassic Park did not live during the Jurassic period. That's right. I don't know if you remember Jurassic Park. Remember that movie?
10: Yeah.
8: Stegosauruses, T-Rexes. The scientific reality is more complicated. The dinosaurs actually lived during three different geological periods. The Triassic, the Jurassic, and the Cretaceous. All of that's known as the Mesozoic era. So, more properly, the movie should have been called Mesozoic Park.
10: Yeah,
8: or,
10: why didn't he, like, that would have been an awesome opportunity for the three equal, you know?
8: Right. Something like that. All three periods play host to giant reptiles we now call dinosaurs, but each one was distinct with its own unique casts of dino characters. The Triassic period saw mostly small dinosaurs. The Jurassic period gave rise to monstrously proportioned dinos, and the Cretaceous period hosted an immense diversity of species. Nope. I ain't gonna live in no DEI period on the planet. You know what I mean? A bunch of woke reptiles running around. Oh, look at me. I got a fan on the back of my neck. Oh, look at me. I got wings. Not in my period.
10: Which one was the one that Flintstones used for a steam whistle?
8: Steam whistle.
17: Oh, the bird. It was a bird, wasn't it?
8: It was a dactyl, wasn't it?
17: A pterodactyl.
10: Yeah, those are probably the most real.
17: And what kind of ribs were those he got at the drive-in? Were those brontosaurus ribs? Remember on the side of the car, yeah. And it tips the car over?
10: I want that.
8: Have you ever seen...
10: Even if my car tipped
8: that
10: over.
8: That opening where the car turns over, that's a clip from one of the actual Flintstone episodes. Did you ever see the episode?
10: Uh-uh.
8: Oh, dude, Fred is livid. They go to a drive-in, he orders brontosaurus ribs, and they charge him $33 for the ribs, and it's a whole episode of him just going, $33 for some brontosaurus ribs. Are you kidding me? Are you kidding me? I could go down to the Stone Store. I could get brontosaurus ribs for $9. I could cook them myself. $33 for bronto ribs. It's ridiculous.
10: He's not even listening.
8: Many of the dinosaurs featured in Steven Spielberg's 1993 film Jurassic Park
17: never existed.
8: Including the Velociraptor, the Triceratops, the Ankylosaurus, the Parasaurolophus.
10: Is that the one that sprays Newman?
8: The Tyrannosaurus Jimmy. Rex. They actually evolved during the late Cretaceous period. Only a few of the starring dinos, such as the Dilophosaurus and the Brachiosaurus, in arguably the best scene in the film, this guy says, actually lived during the titular Jurassic period.
10: The other ones just didn't hit. I'm sorry. I mean, they continue to them. I guess it's fun. There's dinosaurs, but the first one is the...
17: The first one's the shockwaves in the water.
10: Yeah.
17: That was like...
8: I've never
17: that's
8: seen...
17: Like Jaws-level terror.
10: Jaws-level.
17: Yeah.
10: Suspense.
17: Jaws-level suspense.
8: I saw Jurassic Park. I've never seen how many Jurassic Park
17: five or
8: movies
17: six.
8: Are there now.
17: Really?
10: Like
17: I think they're up to eight or something. I don't know.
8: What do they do? How do they continue the storyline?
17: They keep making up new resort. It turns into like Fantasy Island kind of thing.
10: They keep going back to the island. Part two is like to see what's been done or what's been destroyed. Three is I think they're going to try to open it up. Four is now
17: the theme park.
10: Now we're genetically modifying dinosaurs and raptors and training
17: them.
10: They
17: never learned their lesson.
10: Chris Pratt comes in and he's training the velociraptors. It got really stupid.
17: And this guy, Ron Howard's daughter, she's in, was it Dallas Howard? Is that her name?
10: I guess so. But with all that said, I wouldn't mind going to a real one.
8: A real Jurassic Park.
10: Are we supposed to learn from this movie, or is it dumb?
17: They never learn. Why should we learn? They keep going back and getting eaten up.
10: God, because
19: just like us with that $33 sandwich.
10: I really want us to build one while Jeff Goldblum is alive and can do ads for him.
17: Yes. Yes.
10: No, do I want to go to the Jurassic Park?
17: No. Hey.
19: I might want to stay. I might want to stay. And you can do that.
21: Bargain sweet.
19: Dinosaurs measured
21: apartments.com. Sorry.
19: It's okay. We are all here together.
17: This is his most recent work.
19: What? He does what?
17: Apartments.com.
19: Okay. When's the last time that he lived in an apartment?
17: I don't know.
10: His girlfriends are probably set up in those.
17: He deserves a payday like anyone else.
19: I know, but that's like me doing
17: apartments.com.
19: That's like me doing live reads for a gym, okay?
17: Yeah. Nobody's going to buy it.
19: Right.
17: Yeah.
19: That's why when the gym's
17: coming,
19: it's
17: like me doing an ad for a $30 sandwich. Who's going to believe it? Hey, welcome to Subway. Check out our $30 sandwich.
19: Well, Subway, everything there is made out of turkey, which is a problem.
10: Come on down. I found parking.
19: Did you have free parking yesterday?
21: Yeah, ample.
19: Did you have fun watching?
21: I had romantic lighting.
19: Right. And did you enjoy watching Chewy and I eat the gigantic fudge sundae?
21: Yeah, that was hard to share. That's not a shareable.
10: The giant sundae?
17: Everybody's dipping their dirty spoons into it.
19: No, we created a wall.
17: We
19: created a wall, and everybody had.
17: What was the wall? Did you put something in there, like a cookie in between?
19: No, we weren't all eating. No, you used the ice cream itself, so you could have eaten a third too. And our spoons and our saliva never touched.
10: It's cold, so germs can't survive in there.
17: Germs can move pretty fast.
10: No,
17: not
10: in the cold. They get cold.
19: Have you ever seen the movie The Thing?
17: I'm not gonna. I know there's.
10: What?
17: The Thing was thinging, though. Which one? The original one? The 50s one? The black and white one? Or the John Carpenter one?
19: John Carpenter is the one, dude.
17: Yeah.
19: That's the one.
17: The Thing was
19: Kurt thinging. Russell?
17: Yeah. I love Kurt Russell.
19: And they got to keep burning that thing. Thing is thinging.
17: The Thing is thinging.
19: Mm. Ladies and gentlemen.
17: What did that dessert cost, anyway?
10: I think it was on the house.
17: I think we were out the door for 160, 180?
10: You got to start
17: for three
10: thinking
17: people?
10: About it. It's over. It's
17: that buys a lot gone. Of vinyl, dude.
10: I think you can get two records, two good ones.
19: Bob, it's a birthday celebration for a guy that comes here day after day.
10: Priceless.
19: And for probably a third of what we get paid.
10: Priceless.
19: He sits here and does nothing. So doesn't he deserve a little bit?
17: He deserves 100%.
10: A steak sandwich once a year.
17: But imagine what we could have got him at a budget restaurant. Imagine what we could have got him at Buca de Beppo or whatever.
19: It's been closed. Buca de Beppo has been.
17: Buca de Beppo.
19: Buca de Beppo has been.
17: Imagine what we could have got him at the. We could have got him the whole right side of the menu at the Olive Garden for that amount.
10: You know, I've never been to Cheesecake Factory either.
17: Yeah, that's not expensive. That's coming out of a bag.
19: We could have gotten him a couple of table dances. How much does a table dance cost?
17: I don't know, 20 minimum.
19: Wait, it's still $20? So it's just never changed?
17: Here's the thing about the table dance.
10: For Tuesday.
17: Here's the thing about the table dance.
19: So wait. So
17: I haven't been to a place in like 20 years.
19: Okay, this is something we do need to talk about. Food costs have quadrupled since the 90s. But the sexy ballerinas are getting paid the exact same amount.
17: But here's the rub. The songs are shorter.
19: There's no rubbing.
17: The songs
19: there's
17: are
19: no
17: oh,
19: rubbing.
17: That's right.
19: That's
17: the
19: illegal.
17: Songs are shorter. You don't get. How is it that in the day when I got a lap dance, it was never to Stairway to Heaven? It was always to the Beatles.
10: Well,
17: I want to hold your hand or something.
10: Whatever
17: like,
10: the guy
17: wait
10: chooses.
17: A minute. It's 2 minutes and 20 seconds? Where's. You guys never heard of prog rock?
19: Look, who wants
17: put
19: to
17: on close to the edge?
19: Who wants to get a table dance from? Yes,
10: she's building the stairway.
19: Right. I'll do a roundabout.
17: I know.
10: Would you?
17: I don't even know what I'm talking about.
19: I have not been in one of those places. In heaven.
17: Are those places still open? Dun, I don't know.
10: We should do worse songs to get a lap dance too.
17: That's not bad. We'll forget though.
10: All right.
17: What else you got on dinosaurs?
19: Dude, we ran out of time. We did with the same thing we did yesterday. We only got to one of these things. It's called click, click, boom, not click, boom. I don't know what that meant. I said it because I thought it would sound like something, and it didn't.
10: All right.
17: All right. Oh. Did you do the float?
10: You floated?
19: Are you okay, Tara?
0: I'm thinking really hard.
19: About leaving this internship.
17: I wouldn't blame you.
0: No, I'm making an appointment right now, and I'm thinking about times where I can go.
19: Oh, I feel much better. So when you think, you look angry.
0: Do I?
19: Yeah. That's not, sorry, I mean it as an insult. That's probably rude for me to say.
17: Is your parole officer hard to get in touch with?
19: You have thinking, bitch face. You have TVF.
0: Yeah.
2: I'm trying to think, but nothing happens.
19: See, do your eyebrows like that again. Where you won't, no, not like that.
17: No. Nope.
19: You did like a, you almost lifted them and you looked, yeah. I look, that's a look like I'm in trouble.
0: How does that even look bad?
19: Not bad. No. Didn't say bad. I hope, ladies and gentlemen, I hope you've enjoyed our visual humor on the radio.
10: I think we're going to talk later. I kind of want to force the interns to participate in the talent show here at Waterloo. Oh.
17: We should make it a requirement. Can I tell you about Chris Waters and Waters International Realty?
10: Because
17: Chris has got some exciting news for people out there that the home sales statistics are improving. 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
19: A house should cost $22.
17: You got to go. 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
4: All right. Hey, you got another thing coming with more. In fact, you got a few things coming. You got Rock and Roll News, Rock and Roll News Junior with Tara. You've got Austin area headlines, and I think I'm going to get my rights redid.

0: Any better. He tried to help the U.S. men's team, but it didn't work.
1: Eddie. Oh,
2: I report the news. That's what I do.
3: It's Bob Fonseca's Rock and Roll News.
0: All right, okay. All right, okay.
4: Probably not supposed to do that on the radio, but it doesn't sound like a cop. It's megaphone. Hey, it's
0: Rock and Roll News time. How you doing out there? I'm Bob. I'm Rock's last great reporter here with my associate reporter, my cub reporter, Tara. And shout out to her. Can I get a little early Rock and Roll News shout out to Tara's mom who's listening?
1: Yeah.
0: Apparently we've got a new fan. She's single?
5: No.
0: Oh, that's too bad.
1: Oh.
0: Probably my age. Probably younger. I don't know.
1: Might be my age.
0: Wait, you're
6: could
0: wondering
6: be your
0: if,
6: age.
0: You're wondering if Tara is younger than you? No, Tara's mom. Now we did the Rock and Roll News shout out to Tara's mom. Does she have a name?
5: Julie.
0: Where does she go to school?
5: Where did she?
6: No, where does she go to school? She on her way to school today? Is your mom driving her to school or something?
5: What?
0: I don't know. It would be
6: all of our shout anyway, outs shout always, out to always Tara's. Like somebody's parents who are like, hey, my kid's turning 8, so.
0: Shout out to Tara's mom.
1: She could be around 20 years older than Tara.
6: Wait, you're doing the Rock and Roll News shout out at the beginning?
0: Yeah,
6: of
0: because
6: the
0: I just remembered. I didn't want to forget, and I got another shout out.
5: I was born on her 33rd birthday.
1: Oh. Okay.
6: You're not supposed to give that away.
0: Yeah, that's. Now we can do the math. all right, let's get to this was interesting.
6: Hey, Julie, don't worry. There's no way on God's green earth that we would ever be able to do the math.
0: No.
6: It would take four calculators, and we'd still have to call someone.
0: Yeah, that's 100% true. Lots of rock headlines today. Big names. I got big names coming your way. Finally.
1: Oh, my God.
0: Thank God.
6: Oh, yeah.
0: I don't have to work that hard on this
6: Mama
0: one.
6: Mama Cass, Big Pun.
0: If you watch the U.S. men's team's epic loss against, I've already forgotten the match, actually. Who did we epically lose to? Now I don't even remember.
6: We epically lost to Belgium.
0: Oh, Belgium, yeah.
6: Belgium.
0: Good beer.
6: No.
0: Oh, no? You don't like a Belgian white?
6: No.
0: Belgian white or whatever? Or Celis? Wasn't Celis from Belgium?
6: Yeah.
0: Okay, we liked that, didn't
1: all right. Yeah, we did. Yeah,
6: I guess I did.
0: Eddie Vedder was caught on camera. Well, not caught. He knew. Eddie Vedder. Because the match was played out in Seattle. I guess Eddie Vedder asked for a ticket and got it.
6: He's there with his daughter, huh?
0: I don't know. It was a young... I mean, he's a rock star, so theoretically, he could be married to a youngin. I couldn't tell. I don't see age, clearly. I don't know. I guess it was his daughter.
6: Uncomfortable if that was not his daughter. But go ahead.
0: So I think they were playing Even Flow during a break or something, during the hydration break.
6: Yeah.
0: And Eddie Vedder chugged a whole pint of beer. Most of it ended up on his shirt.
6: Why is that a bad look?
0: Huh? Oh, I didn't say it was a bad look. He was trying to help the team out. He was trying to get the team fired up and trying to get the crowd fired up on camera there on the Jumbotron.
6: Is that what he was doing? Was he trying to get them fired up, or was he loving the attention?
0: He chugged his entire beer. What did they play? I thought, oh, no, they were playing Alive. Alive was what they played on the PA, their 1991 debut single.
7: I feel alive.
0: Now, is it bad form when you're chugging a beer?
6: Bob sings it every morning when he wakes up.
0: Ah, you're so funny, Matt.
6: Thank you, dude.
0: I wish you'd go back on tour permanently. is it good form? Now, I've never chugged. I did a keg stand at my 50th birthday party a long time ago. But I've never chugged a beer like Eddie Vedder. Is it bad form for like 25% of the beer to be on your T-shirt when you're done, or does that make
1: not it? Not when Stone Cold does it.
0: Okay, so that's what you're supposed to do.
1: If you make it look cool.
0: Okay, Eddie Vedder made it look cool. It didn't help the team. We still lost famously.
1: Oh.
0: And now I'm wondering who the young lady was at his side. If it was his daughter, then he's a bad role model. If it's his wife, he's dating way below his age. And I get that. Because I have to. But,
1: and he still will.
0: Yeah.
1: Yeah.
0: But he's Eddie Vedder, and you're not. So there you go.
1: Go ahead, show us your solo.
0: No mention in this story whether he paid for his ticket in the box or it was, you know, he deserves to be there. He's Seattle's favorite son, right? If Jimi Hendrix was still alive, Jimmy would have got a ticket because he's from Seattle. I didn't see the Hart sisters there. They're Seattle-based. Where was Hart? Where was their skybox?
1: Where is the Hart?
0: Maybe they were on tour. What other rockers are from Seattle? There's a bunch of them. Oh, all the grungies.
6: All the grungies. All the grungies came from there. Plus, did... Oh, you already said it. You already said Hart.
0: Yeah.
6: Hart. And then...
0: And Nancy Wilson, yeah.
6: Well, Jimi Hendrix... Did you say Jimi Hendrix?
0: Yeah.
6: He was Seattle,
0: yeah,
6: right?
0: He was Seattle, 100%. 100%. Okay, let's get to the big names that I promised you, and then we're going to do Rock Jr., and we'll see what Tara has dug up for the young folks out there on the way to summer school or whatever they're doing this morning. Bon Jovi, they're calling, and he's calling the first Bon Jovi date on the new tour with his brand new voice, his improved voice. Bon Jovi triumphs at his tour kickoff. Let's talk about it a little bit. I don't hate it. I had, as Rock's last great reporter, I had the opportunity a few years ago to sit at the board of a Bon Jovi song, thanks to the good graces of my friend Jimmy, one of the world's greatest roadies and stage managers.
1: Thank you, Jimmy.
0: He said, why don't you sit on this anvil case and shut up? Don't talk to anybody.
6: Anytime
0: if anybody says, what are you doing here? You don't know me. But sit on this anvil case. And I sat on an anvil case right in front of the board. And let me tell you, the sound is so much better at the board.
6: We have a lot in common because anytime I hear Bon Jovi, I'm also bored.
0: And I was, you know what? I appreciate the work ethic of that band. I appreciated their performance. I'm not a super fan, but...
6: I am not a moron, and I absolutely recognize how incredibly popular Slippery When Wet was.
0: Yes.
6: And I understand that that is woven into the fabric of America.
0: Yes.
6: God bless America.
0: Yes.
6: It just, those songs
0: Happy
6: never
0: birthday,
6: quite
0: America.
6: Touched me.
0: Yeah.
6: I was really into this other guy named Tony something at the time.
0: Tony Bennett?
6: Fine, fine day. Tony Carey. It's ridiculous. You know how sometimes you're like, no, I think my guy is going to be the big act?
0: Yeah, but no.
6: Like, I remember having an argument in my dorm room that Jake Johansson would be the next breakout, and my buddy was like, I really think it's going to be this guy named Jerry Seinfeld. And I was like, you're an idiot.
0: Jake Johansson's been on the Tonight Show 50 times.
6: Yeah, I was like, there's no way it's going to be Jake Johansson. And guess who won that one? I will say this, though.
0: Jerry.
6: Well,
0: hey, Jerry.
6: If only Jake Johansson had dated a 17-year-old, maybe he could have become
0: okay, works for Eddie better.
7: Here I am, wow.
0: Bon Jovi made their long-awaited return to the stage on Tuesday. That was last night. Their first of 9 sold-out shows at Madison Square Garden.
6: I heard they're getting married there, too.
0: Yeah, maybe. Maybe. I wonder if there was anything left over. I wonder if there was any extra cake in the refrigerator in the green room or whatever. I don't know. Marking their first public large-scale concert since 2022 and since the band's, I don't like this word, titular.
6: Why don't you
0: titular.
6: Like that?
0: How do you pronounce that and what does it mean?
6: Titular?
0: Yeah. Is that how you pronounce it?
6: Yeah. It just means anything that has a nipple on it.
0: The band's titular front man underwent vocal cord surgery.
6: There was a moment where he was like,
0: I don't like that word. That word makes me feel uncomfortable.
6: Which one, nipple or titular?
1: Really
0: titular.
1: Was his turn. And
6: it's titular means anything that has one uncomfortable hair growing out of it.
0: I know, but can't we get Funkin' Wagnalls to come up with a different word? Because I don't even know what it means. And I'm uncomfortable saying it, so it's a double loss for me. It's like, it's a, you know.
6: Okay, you could also say scrotacular.
0: Okay.
6: Is that better?
0: So, this is since the band's scrotacular frontman underwent vocal cord surgery, which was successful. And so he took some time. He did some test gigs. He gigged, you know, appeared on other people's bill and did some charity stuff and all that. And, The crowd went wild. A 21-song set list, which is a full set list for Bon Jovi.
6: That's a big show.
0: I mean, Bruce does 32, 33.
6: Okay.
0: I mean, they're both from New Jersey.
6: Yeah, but you would think, Bruce has an advantage.
0: And Bruce's songs are longer.
6: I know, but he can occasionally go backstage. Tilda Swinton comes out. She sings for a while. Everyone thinks it's Bruce.
0: You're listening to the noise, Matt. You're listening to the noise.
6: And what is that noise?
0: I don't know.
6: Born to Run?
0: I don't know. He played You Give Love a Bad Name, Born to Be My Baby, I don't know that one, In My Life, Living on a Prayer, Lay Your Hands on Me, You Freak, Bon Jovi, Lay Your Hands on Me, Blood on Blood, Keep the Faith, Wanted Dead or Alive, Bad Medicine, and many more in the titular set that he performed. Did I use it right there?
6: Yeah, I like it.
0: Did you?
6: Made me kind of horny.
0: And they played In These Arms, which I guess is a ballad. I don't know. It's a power ballad off Keep the Faith from 1992. So there you go. Good on Bon Jovi. I think he's, he's still got some miles to go. I hope he doesn't strain his voice or hurt his voice in any way. You ought to do what I would recommend. And I know some people that know some people that know John Bon Jovi. I would recommend maybe a few backup singers behind the curtain just to kind of take the strain off of things.
6: He's probably smart. I bet he's already figured that out.
0: Hit those high notes. That's what the Ozzy did. Ozzy used to do that a little bit.
6: Like I said, I'm not super into his music, but I kind of like the guy. I like that all he's done for his community, all he's done for his state.
0: Yeah. No, he's done a lot.
6: He should have probably had a longer conversation with his son and said, hey, I don't know that you should get married at your age, especially to a girl who's... How old was that young lady when Bon Jovi's son married her?
0: Oh, yeah.
6: You know what I'm talking about?
0: I know.
6: The Enola Gay girl? Yeah. What's her name?
0: Yeah, her. I don't know her name. U2's got a new single teasing a new album. It's there's a raucous... song.
6: If you wanted this information, just go and find out whatever got downloaded to your phone last night.
0: I know, they're not going to make that mistake again. Street of Dreams is the new song. And there's a video out that they shot. I think they shot it in New York City. I could be wrong. I didn't have time to... I'll get around to researching this when the album comes out. But the yet untitled album should be out soon. It doesn't look like there is a release date yet. Somebody somewhere knows, but I don't. But there you go.
1: There it is.
0: How long has it been since they've had a studio album out? They've had some anthologies and things like that and redone a bunch of their songs in acoustic forms and stuff. But I don't think they've had a studio album out in a minute. We'll see if they can conquer the world again. And Elton John, I don't know what this guy's thinking.
1: Boy,
0: he can barely walk.
1: Taking that.
0: And I love Elton John. His first five albums are so classics. You know, don't sleep on Madman Across the Water or Tumbleweed Connection. Don't sleep on, you know, Honky Chateau. Don't sleep on, what's the other good one? There's another good one in there. Oh, yeah, Captain Fantastic and the Brown Dirt Cowboy. Make your jokes, Matt.
1: Go ahead.
0: About the Brown Dirt Cowboy. Anyway, he's going to go back out on tour. Now, his farewell tour has already ended, but he's doing more farewell dates. In fact, three more dates. So, I don't know. If you want to see Elton John...
1: Go ahead.
0: ...be carried to the stage. I don't know what's going on. Why doesn't he just play golf or something? It's painful to watch. As a fan, it's just painful. All right, it's time for Rock and Roll News, Junior. We're going to get to some happier news. I'm going to pass the 18-carat gold-plated microphone over to my Cub reporter, associate reporter, Tara, who's got some rock and roll news for the youngsters out there. And hang on. Would you pass this over to this microphone?
1: I'm going to put my gloves on.
0: Okay. Yeah. No, you can't have the megaphone, Tara. That's mine. Keep that here. Okay. What do you got for us over there? Yeah! Right into the microphone. Get close.
8: Since Taylor Swift's wedding is the only thing that I am reading about.
0: I know.
8: We have a lot of information.
0: Okay. Do you have some facts that we might not know?
8: I don't know if
0: some
8: y'all...
0: Some hot goss? You going to drop the tea?
8: Do y'all know tea? About the raffle she had?
0: No. Tell us. That is so tacky.
1: Why?
0: That's so ticky-tack.
8: It is very...
0: You invite a bunch of A-list celebrities, 1,000. A-list celebrities to your wedding, and you're going to do a raffle? Give everybody a gift bag like they do at the award shows.
6: I'm sure everyone got a gift bag.
8: What do you think they want?
0: I don't know. What was up for grabs?
8: A $7,000 Chanel purse.
0: That's nothing to her.
1: Yeah, that is.
0: It was probably used.
1: It's a little gauche, right?
0: That is like, really?
6: Gross.
1: Gross.
0: As if Hugh Grant couldn't buy one for himself or his lady.
6: I can't believe it.
0: You know?
6: Tara mispronounced channel.
0: Oh, yeah. Say it. It's Chanel.
8: Chanel.
6: You mean channel number five?
0: There you go. Now do it closer to the mic. Chanel. A little French accent.
6: She's not going to follow you, dude.
0: Okay, go ahead. What? Tell us who. Now, who won? I saw the headline, but I didn't.
8: It was a wife of a Chiefs player.
0: Oh, well, that's good.
8: Yeah.
6: Yeah, they don't have any money.
0: Well, at least,
1: why would she do that? Is that just fun for the audience?
6: I think that's what it is. Fun for the audience. They're probably looking for entertainment, and wouldn't it be fun if everyone had these nice tickets, so then you're like, oh, there's prizes.
8: No, they had a ticket with their initials on it.
1: Can nobody perform a song or an acapella or something? Or
6: by the way,
1: piano accompaniment?
8: No, there were performers.
6: Guys, do you realize that we do a raffle at every one of our live shows?
0: Yay!
6: So maybe let's not make fun of them so much.
0: Let me see if I got that.
1: By the way, sacred ceremony.
6: The only way you can win at our next live show is to be in the audience. Tickets available now at capcitycomedy.com. That shows August 6th, 7:30 p.m. We'll see you in the audience. What else was given away? Do you know? Or was it just
8: I've only seen about the purse.
0: Just one little cheap $7,000 door prize?
6: Mm-hmm. You heard the biggest prize, didn't you?
8: No.
6: Someone won a $33 sandwich.
0: Man.
6: I guess he's not going back in.
0: And it was a mini bag, too. It was a Chanel 25 mini bag.
8: Oh, they also gave away Cartier watches.
0: Cartier.
8: Sorry.
0: Oh, how many Cartiers? They give away a nice Santos? I would like on my wish list, my next watch, I think, is going to be a Cartier Santos Dumont large automatic, I think. White dial. How many Cartiers did they give away? They ain't cheap.
8: Multiple. But they also gave away a vintage car.
0: Oh, yeah. 1970 Chevelle, I'm reading. Was that in a video or something? Or do they just pick it up at a dealer on the way?
8: I don't know much about Taylor.
0: I don't understand. None of these things make any sense.
6: Tara, what do you listen to?
8: Like country or...
6: Oh, that's right. You've told us that before.
0: Mm-hmm.
8: Rap. I don't know.
6: You're a hippie.
8: I listen to everything.
6: Well, I wouldn't say everything. You just said you don't listen to Taylor Swift.
8: But I like some of her songs. I just don't know anything about her.
6: Okay.
0: Anyway, thank you very much for that. I didn't know any of those stories. There was somebody here that wanted... Oh, here we go.
6: Would you be excited if Morgan Wallen was getting married?
8: He's kind of crazy, so...
0: Oh, okay. He is nuts. He threw a chair off of the top floor of Eric Church's bar.
8: He concerns me sometimes.
0: Yeah, he does concern me.
8: He's always throwing stuff.
0: It's a cry for help, I think.
6: I think standing in the road and yelling the hard R N-bombs at people also is a slight concern.
0: Don't listen to the noise.
6: What do you mean?
0: Was he recorded?
6: Yes.
0: Oh, then he did it.
6: Yeah.
0: Okay, hey.
6: It's on a ring camera.
0: Got a shout-out here. Someone wrote to me at bobsrocknews@gmail.com. Someone named Michael Laffler, and he said, I wanted... And I should have got to this yesterday, but it arrived after. After we left, I wanted to send a shout out to the man, the true toxic avenger, Mr. Chewy El Dorado, wishing him some birthday goodness, and if
1: thanks,
0: he's lucky,
1: Michael.
0: Some birthday nastiness. So he wanted to say hi
1: Michael.
0: To you and give him a wham bam. Thank you.
1: That?
0: Thank you.
1: Yeah.
0: A little belated birthday. All right, sing me out. I got to get out of here.
1: Hey.
6: Did you have any birthday fun last night?
9: All right, we'll get to it in a minute.
1: No.
9: I gotta get out of here, Maggie.
1: Did you get some on your birthday?
6: You didn't get your toes sucked or anything?
1: The Cosby comes and licks them.
6: Oh, yeah. A cat's tongue feels great on a toe.
1: Is birthday sex mandatory?
9: Can I?
6: Yes, you have.
9: Can I do my rollout music now? Will you crank it up?
1: Oh, bye. There he goes.
9: All right. Adios, mofos.
1: 1 month away from his birthday.
9: I'll
1: He's
9: see
1: getting
9: you tomorrow.
1: Some.
9: No, less than a month now.
1: Less than a month.
9: And we're going to Broadway, too. You decided yet whether you're coming?
1: The funds aren't looking good.
9: I know, right?
1: Bye.
9: Adios, mofo. See you tomorrow.
1: There
6: you
1: go.
6: Are you having funds issues? You didn't even pay for the sandwich.
1: Monkey problems? No, I don't have monkey problems.
6: Money problems. Money, money, money, money. Hey, if you're having money problems and you're looking for, I don't want to say a way out, but if you're looking for some little something new, maybe a new career or whatever, Ranch Hand, I told you about Ranch Hand yesterday. They're building the baddest trucks out there. And the bumpers, brush guards, you know, all that kind of stuff. 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They're happening from 10 to 2. And they're happening from 4 to 6 on July 15th. 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
0: 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Tickets are, I think, $30 all in. The fees and all that stuff. And grab a pair. Go with some friends. Go with a friend. Whatever. But if you've never been to one of our live... I mean, the people who've been to our live shows, they know what they get. It's a fun time. We have stand-up comics. We'll probably... Not probably. We'll definitely have special guests because it's going to be Bob's big 70th birthday. And we're really going to pull out all the stops. And it'll be a fun time. But also, we do them a little early. 7:30. It's a Thursday. Why do we do it early? Because we want you to be home and in bed by your usual 10 p.m. Because you still might have to go to work on Friday.
7: Boo. Or you might have other duties in the bedroom you got to get
0: okay,
7: to.
0: Or you might have...
7: You know what I mean?
0: Yeah, I guess.
7: I'm just saying. I don't... With any luck. Just saying. When is that? Is it sold out yet?
0: I have not...
7: It's an insult to me. I don't
0: call them every day. I don't want to be one of those acts. No, because I remember... I've worked in clubs before, too. And I remember the acts who called... Whose agents would call three or four times in a day for ticket counts.
7: Wasn't there a portal where we can look?
0: No.
7: Oh, they should have, like, they should make that where you could track your. It's got to be close. It's got to be close. It's got to be like 30 tickets left, 20 tickets left, or something like that.
0: I had very interesting dreams last night because Bob Fonseca once recommended a movie in here and he said, oh, Song Sung Blue. Neil Diamond movie. I didn't think I wanted to watch it. I thought it was going to be a movie, a biopic. But it turns out it's great.
7: Was it?
0: So last night I was about to watch Maternal Instinct, the documentary.
7: About what's that about?
0: And I got two people in here. I got Chewy and I got Tara. I keep having to wear my headphones in here so I don't hear any spoiler alerts. And they're like, oh my God, Maternal Instinct. I even knew what it was about and I still can't believe how good it was. I had it queued up. I'd started playing it and then I looked down there and I go, well, look at that. That's that Song Sung Blue. It's in my recommended list. And I remember Bob said it was great.
7: Kate Hudson, Goldie Hawn's daughter, was nominated several different times.
0: It must have been a terrible year for movies because I watched that and I was like, is this a movie for... I felt like I was watching a movie for maybe...
7: True story, you know.
0: Kids or something.
7: Based on.
0: The script, I just... It was such a spoon feed.
7: You don't have a heart.
0: Movie.
7: You have a
1: was
7: heart
1: it a
7: of
1: story
7: stone.
1: That needed to be retold?
0: No. Now, what I found out is apparently there's a great documentary that actually tells the true story about this couple. And I was like, oh, that I would end up watching. I had to do some research afterward because I watched the whole movie and I was like, who is that lady who was the wife? She was actually pretty good. That lady, I feel like I recognized her. And that's when I looked it up and I was like, holy crap, that was Kate Hudson.
7: That movie didn't go the way you thought it was going to go, though, did it?
1: I didn't finish it. Was there a shootout at the end or something?
0: Yeah, dude. There's no reason to finish it. It's so... Oh, my God. What do you mean it didn't go the way I thought it was going to go?
1: Were they ghosts the whole
7: time?
1: Well,
7: you thought it was just going to be a music...
0: Yes, that's the thing.
7: You thought it was going to be a music kind of...
0: No, I didn't... You're doing that thing that Trump does where when you have a feeling, you decide that everyone has that feeling?
7: Well, yeah, but you do that thing that you always do. You don't like anything that's... You've got to see something where somebody's suffering so that you can laugh. That's where you come from. That's the kind of stuff that you like. I see the videos that you watch on Instagram.
1: We heard the jokes.
7: I see
1: you
7: the
1: make.
7: Movies that you like, that you and your wife like and watch. It's like,
0: hey,
7: oh, if
0: don't
7: somebody,
0: bring my wife into this.
7: If somebody's
0: don't bring
7: suffering,
0: my wife into this. She's her own unique person.
1: That's why he married.
7: But if
1: he
7: a movie's got any kind of heart whatsoever,
0: there's no heart in it.
7: Know,
0: it's dumb.
7: You know, well, it's dumb to you, but I guess it did okay. And it was a great way to license Neil Diamond music and sell soundtrack albums. Worked for Elvis.
0: Anyway, if you've seen the movie, I'm not going to worry about spoilers
7: the
0: here because
7: movie
0: it's the
7: movie
0: is a year old now at this point.
1: But you choose
7: no,
1: those
7: it was Christmas.
1: Movies
7: it was a
1: over
7: Christmas.
1: Other movies, though.
7: It depends what kind of mood I'm in, but I don't like, you know, I don't go to horror movies. Unless Melissa's in it.
1: But what if that's the hottest movie that's out right now?
7: Huh?
1: Is a horror movie, you know?
7: I don't care if it's hot. That's subjective or objective. I don't even know if it, which way.
6: Yeah, though here's what I learned from watching the movie. He doesn't care. Nobody doesn't care if it's good. That's not what he's into. He's into some other.
7: How does she get nominated then if it's so horrible?
1: Politics behind the nomination.
6: Yeah. Do you think that the Do you think the Oscars is about the best performance and the best movie?
7: I'm not sure she got an Oscar nomination. She did.
6: I think. I thought
7: it was Golden Globes, but maybe she got an Oscar nomination too. For best supporting. You just don't like Hugh Jackman either because you don't like Wolverine.
6: I've never seen Wolverine.
7: You've never seen a superhero movie.
6: Correct.
1: He doesn't like.
7: See, this is why he doesn't want to be entertained. He wants to see people suffer. He likes documentaries where he can just make himself feel better by watching other people's demise. And so it builds him up like, well, at least I'm not as stupid as that person was. You know? He'll watch Tiger King all day.
1: Yeah.
7: But he won't watch a movie with heart or soul or good time, you know? I mean, I'm just saying it like it is. He's not denying it.
1: Hey, we agreed on the Earth, Wind, and Fire documentary.
7: Except the footage is so bad.
1: But it's so long ago.
7: It was all videotaped from the 90s and the
1: 80s. That's fine. It's the story, the magic, the interviews.
7: How did we get fooled for... I always wonder that. How did we get fooled? When did we stop using film and start using video? Now, video's good now because it's 4K or 8K or whatever. But back in the day, it was like we traded sharp film for wavy, crappy video. You know, we thought that was going to be the future.
1: I guess it was easier or cheaper.
6: I like movies. They don't have to be suffering. I like
7: comedy. All right, name one movie that you like that you
6: Manchester by the Sea.
7: You know, you might have got that part.
6: That was a great movie.
7: What was the one movie? The Lighthouse? What was the one where the guys were in the lighthouse?
6: What was that one called? That was great. Lighthouse. That was good. I like that movie.
1: Manchester by the Sea effed me up pretty good.
6: I love that. The most depressing movie. You ever see the movie Ghosts?
7: What was that one about Jesse James that one of the Affleck brothers was in?
6: That's the assassination of Jesse James by the coward, blah, blah, blah, blah.
7: Yeah.
6: Last night, and I know where it came from. I have these intense dreams we've talked about on the show before. And it turns out that there's a scientific reason behind it. We learned that on the show as well.
7: Mm-hmm.
6: That I have some weird neurological brain disease, and some people have it, where you have this overactive dreaming. Bless you. And so last night, and I know where it came from because I watched the movie that you suggested this.
7: I didn't even know it was out.
6: And it's about people who are really into their art. So I dreamt that I was, but it wasn't me. I was living inside of another person. Does that make...
7: Mm-hmm.
6: So I'm living inside of this character, and he's an artist, and then his lady leaves him. And I know where the heart part, because at the end of it, and this is what I loved. that the character whose body I was in this dream commits suicide.
7: Oh, my God.
6: But he commits suicide.
7: See what I mean?
6: He commits suicide by jumping off of this building. But here's the best part. In the dream, this is why sometimes I'm like, look, it's annoying to have whatever this neurological thing is because I don't get rest.
1: You're sick.
6: The dreams are so vivid and they're exhausting. But at the end of it, and I could feel like, oh, it's coming. This guy's gonna kill himself and I'll die in my dream. He took this blade that was made for running through you ever see one of those circles with the blades in it for cutting an apple?
7: Mm-hmm.
6: It was like that. It said it had crisscross blades in it,
7: okay.
6: Right?
7: Yeah.
6: And he stacked a tomato.
7: Okay. This is vivid.
6: I know. A tomato.
7: Okay.
6: A little piece of onion.
7: Okay.
6: A serrano pepper.
7: Wait a minute. That's the Bob father, isn't it?
6: Wait. A serrano pepper, a tomato, a little piece of onion, and some cilantro.
7: Okay.
6: And then held it to his chest, and he jumped off the building so that when he hit the ground, it created...
7: Okay.
6: A pico de gallo over his heart.
1: Now okay.
7: You need to seek help as soon as you can.
6: You have to explain to me why my brain wrote a Pico de Gallo death at the end. And then I woke up, and it was time to come to work.
1: Does that have to do with Mexico losing?
6: When I woke up, I just started laughing. I was like, what the hell was that?
7: Wow.
6: What the hell was that death in that? The Pico de Gallo death. So the weight of his body would press through and create a salsa as he hit the ground.
1: I like it.
6: What? No salt?
7: Death by salsa.
6: Anyway, I woke up laughing and also mad at you that I watched.
7: Nothing to do with that.
6: Song Sung Blue is a...
7: It's a little ditty. It's a little, you know, it's a little slice of life based on a true story.
6: You did not come in here and say, it's a little mid-ass ditty. You came in here and said, dude, it was really good.
7: I didn't even think she was going to get nominated. Well, it wasn't what I thought. A lot of people got disappointed because the marketing made it seem like it was some kind of Neil Diamond biopic retrospective or something. So they totally got screwed when they went to that. But I don't know. It was Christmas time.
1: I'm going to have to finish it.
7: A little Christmas story.
1: I'm going to finish it because the ending goes crazy, huh?
7: Yeah, real crazy.
6: Except that's the part, like when you looked at it, it's so wholly untrue how they ended it.
7: Oh, that I don't know. I forgot it as soon as I saw it.
6: Well, that...
7: I didn't go back and try to research the story or anything.
1: There you go. There's Bob's movie recommendations. Wednesday.
6: Oh, I have to move this thing over here. Will it work? Will it work Wednesday?
1: We can tell people about Airco.
7: I can do that.
6: You do that real quick? And that's going to help me get this set up because I got a bunch. I have so many headlines today. I had this fun opposite day. Everything's upside down. The whole world has gone upside down for news today.
1: Really?
6: Yeah.
7: Okay. All right. Let me tell you about Airco Austin because I am an expert because I've used pretty much... Maybe there's one of their services that I haven't used yet, but they do heating, air conditioning, plumbing, and electrical, okay, for your home. And so this is great because it's one team doing all of that. You don't have to have a bunch of numbers in your head or websites. Or all you have to do is remember aircoaustin.com. If you have a home, they can take care of just about all the systems that are running in your home right now. Now, let me suggest that you go to aircoaustin.com at your earliest convenience. 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Find out all the phone numbers that you might need or contact information, whether you have an emergency call, and they're ready. They're set to go. It's summertime. Air conditioning systems are breaking down. They'll be out quick, and they'll get you back into a state of comfort, okay, and cool. Because that's what they do. And they might recommend you getting on a maintenance plan to kind of prolong the life of your system and give you a little peace of mind that it's going to work when it needs to. They can do that for you. They can also give you information on replacement. And they're not going to try to upsell you or hustle you. It's a whole different experience than some of the other sales things that you might, you know, encounter with your home. It's just a whole different experience. But all that information is right there at aircoaustin.com. We love them. 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It's amazing.
4: Damn, boy.
5: Lean in now for some...
4: Damn, boy, he thick. Boy, that's a thick-ass boy.
5: Thick headline.
6: Everything is upside down in the news today.
7: Okay.
6: Everything has... I don't know if we crossed a wrinkle in time.
7: Maybe. Maybe that had to do with your dream.
6: Or what? But when I was going through the news today, I was like, wait, are we in a different timeline? Have we flipped over? To wit, example one, Infowars.com is reporting that Alex Jones has exploded from eating too many triple meat Whataburgers.
7: Okay.
1: That can happen.
6: As you know, The Onion has taken possession of InfoWars, and yesterday they started a whole series of stories that Alex Jones is deceased. They showed video footage of Alex Jones exploding in his own car and then interviewed multiple witnesses. They interviewed some people that said that that there's actually been 5 Alex Joneses over the years that have been replaced, that it's all a government conspiracy, that they have the documents to prove it. There are some people that say he just ate himself to death. It's very odd because they're just basically taking the InfoWars playbook and then playing it back against him. So it's odd to see the InfoWars that way. So that's story one, where everything is upside down and opposite. Secondly, this is absolutely the zone of Texas blue liberals, and it has been waded into by Texas's conservatives, but a conservative organization called Humans First is staging rallies on July 18th against AI data centers. Right here in Texas, their beef data centers are quietly gobbling up water, land, and energy while Texans are footing the electric bill. Now Governor Abbott has said he's directing the state agency, he's directing state energy officials to look at data center more regulations for data centers. That's the hippie zone. Why are they taking up? That's supposed to be the hippies that chain themselves to trees and stuff.
7: Hell no, we won't go.
1: Hell no.
6: That's supposed to be a girl who's renamed herself Butterfly Candle, right?
1: Mm-hmm.
6: The rallies are set for July 18th. That seemed upside down to me. Next, folks who live in Circle C, this is... Bob's probably the only person who's going to be old enough to understand why this is weird, but people that live in Circle C say that development needs to be more strategic and safer for the community. Do you remember what happened when they started developing Circle C?
7: That was a ranch, right? That's why it's called Circle C.
6: Right, but am I confused? Isn't that the whole place where everyone was just like, you can't develop that, that's over the Edwards Aquifer? Or was that the Barton Creek subdivision?
7: Oh, that. I always felt like, I don't know. I felt like Barton Creek, but because it has creek in the name. But
6: residents say they're not against development. They're just against a proposed access point that would route new traffic directly through the Kiker Elementary School Zone. The Austin City Council vote was pushed from July to September. And I just remember, do you remember when the rest of the city was, I thought the rest of the city was really mad at Circle C for it being developed even in the housing area. Anyway, they want to put 1,000 apartments in there. I think this is less about the zoning, and I think it's more about they don't want apartments down there or whatever, but so that's one. This one was fun. Attorney General Ken Paxton has built a voter fraud tip line to have anybody call in with any kinds of tips about suspected voter fraud.
7: Oh, like if you see a dead person voting?
6: Any of that. Probably good. I'm sure people, I know a lot of people are just by de facto anti-Ken Paxton, but I think that, you know, you would want to have fair and free elections. The problem is, it's now come up that Ken Paxton has voted in the last, like, 8 elections, but he's not registered to his own house. He's using an election, he's using an address that he hasn't lived at for the last 6 elections, which, when you look at the Texas law, is apparently illegal. So I guess now,
7: wow,
6: he has to call his own tip line? I don't know that this is the kind of illegality that they, I don't know. I mean, I don't know the law, but I think he should have done more I think he should have cleaned up his Instagram before he started voting for senator, because they're coming. The journalists are coming out of the woodwork. This is the other thing that's upside down with Ken Paxton. Where was Ken Paxton? Have you seen the new video that came out? Do you remember the video that we saw of Ken Paxton where he's all canoodling with? He's got a girl. He's got a girlfriend. He's on a little bus or something.
7: No, I think
6: a tram.
7: He's going up on a, what do you call it?
6: He was in Iceland on some tram, and he's canoodling, and then he sees that someone's running a camera on him, and
7: he's wearing a Notre Dame shirt or jacket.
6: Yeah, but there's a new one that came out. He's in London. So I guess at some point he left Iceland, and he's in London, and someone's walking and following him, and then somebody else notifies, hey, somebody's following you and videotaping him, and then they let go hands and act like they don't know each other, and he turns around and you see him look and make
7: Wait a minute, he's had two Coldplay moments?
1: Life's gonna play.
6: But here's the best part. He was in England for the 4th of July.
1: That was the oddest thing.
6: I was like, dude, if you're his campaign manager, have you called him and gone, Ken, God damn it, Ken, I'm trying to work for you here, and you're making things impossible.
7: He goes, but I was wearing a Notre Dame jacket. I thought it was a good disguise.
1: It's hard to lay low.
6: Ken, for the 4th of July, could you get your ass back to Texas? You go back and do whatever the hell you want to, but don't be there on the 4th of July. Those were the guys that we fought on the 4th of July.
1: What did his wife and kids do for the 4th? Or
6: I don't know. I don't.
1: Or do you think it's already?
6: I don't want to bring them into them because they're. I mean, she is a public figure because she's a senator. But I don't know if he has kids or whatever. I like to bring politicians' kids and stuff. They are who they are. And then the last upside down story is that Emos has announced that they are looking to move Emos downtown.
1: That's a bold move.
7: No, I don't even know where it is now. I don't.
6: Well,
1: it's on Riverside.
6: But Emos Forever was the downtown club. Remember, for like 20 years, they were the downtown club.
7: That's what I thought. I don't know.
6: And so it's just weird that there is an announcement. That's what I'm saying. Like everything seems upside down today. Emo's final show at Riverside will be sometime in December. They're being bought out by the AEG Presents. They're going to take over the Emo's East Riverside location by January. So Emo says they're looking to move downtown. Have they thought about, 6th and Red River? Since Emo's moved out of the 6th and Red River location that they basically operated out of and built into a juggernaut, as Bob would put it,
7: yep.
6: Nothing has been in that space.
7: Oh.
6: Nothing has ever moved into that space since they left. Emo's confirmed it's moving into a new downtown building and says staff have been quietly working on the new location for some time. But they're not. They haven't announced where that location is.
1: What's EAG? Are they still going to call that Emos?
6: No, AEG.
1: AEG.
6: No, AEG is a
7: management company.
6: They're a whole management and show company like Live Nation is or AXS. And they're moving. They're building a whole new venue out on Riverside. But in the meantime, before they get that done, they bought that property there where the Emos is because they'll do shows in there until their whole new venue is built out and ready to go. Those are today's Austin Upside Down headlines, everybody.
7: That was a lot.
1: That was a lot to take
7: in. A lot to unpack. Yeah.
6: Tomorrow we have things to do around town.
1: Yeah.
6: And some stories about food in the city.
1: Oh, my goodness. 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

0: This message is for Karina, our mom who finished her high school diploma at age 28. Hi, Mom. It's Amethyst and Nicholas.
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17: Hey, plenty more show coming right up. Reset here at the 820, as we call it. And stick around.

0: He didn't even hear me.
1: He didn't hear me.
2: We continue to be blessed each and every semester. And every semester you feel like, well, it'll end.
0: We certainly won't get another one like that one, right?
2: We keep having great interns. And here's what's been, every single one of them has had their own very unique personality. I think all three of us who are hosts on the show here, we all suffer from crippling ADD or whatever it is. Self-diagnosed, like everybody else on the internet. Yeah, yes. But I think it's like one of the things that keeps the job fresh and entertaining is that it's like, okay, who are these people going to be all about? Tara's our intern today. And Chewy brought up something very interesting off air. And what is that, Chewy? What's that thing that's very unique about Tara that we've never had from another of our interns ever?
3: Well, first off, Tara gets an A already today because she said my new age isn't old. So you're not old. So that's an A+.
2: Really?
3: Immediately.
4: I did say that.
2: So what is, okay, I'm going to ask this question. What is old?
4: Like 75. I'm trying to think about, like.
3: You're trying to think about how old Bob is?
4: I don't know how old my grandparents are, but I know they're almost 90.
2: Gross.
4: All of them. But until now, I never knew their age.
2: How old is your mom?
4: She's 54.
2: Do you think she's old?
4: Mm. No. Not at all.
3: Are any of us your mom's type?
4: I don't know what her type is.
0: Well, your dad must be your type.
2: Let me guess. I'm not trying to be judgmental, but I bet your mom...
4: Guess what her boyfriend looks like.
0: Oh, we're in boyfriend mode.
3: Patrick Duffy.
2: Here's what I think. I think maybe he has golf shirts.
4: No.
2: Is he a businessman?
4: Yeah, he's a businessman.
2: Yeah, that's what I... You give a vibe that maybe your mom... And your
3: this guy. He looks like this guy.
2: And her husband.
4: No, he's bald.
3: Oh.
2: Have a little income.
4: He does.
2: Yeah. No, I'm assuming you said Southern California, you're a private school. You start putting those things together. Your nails are always on point.
4: That's a me thing.
2: I know, but where's that money coming from?
4: Myself.
3: You do them yourself?
2: Well, what job do you have? I don't mean that in a negative way. I meant like
3: she works here.
4: It's a long story.
2: Oh, okay.
5: We got time.
0: Oh, we have 4 hours a day. I don't know.
2: 2 seconds ago, she was like, you can ask me whatever. I'm an open book. Yeah. Where's your money come from?
0: Move on, bitch.
2: In your month here,
0: you haven't seen us struggle for material?
2: Yeah.
4: It's deep.
2: No, that's fine. We'll leave
4: you alone. No,
2: I feel like there's probably...
4: I'm good at talking about my feelings.
3: Oh, you got hit by a truck or something.
2: That's what I think.
3: You got a settlement? No. Settlement money? No?
0: Net the client?
2: She had a structured settlement, but she needed cash now. It's called J.G. Wentworth. 877-CASH-NOW. That's 877-CASH-NOW.
3: It's my money and I want it now.
2: Now!
4: Do you want to know?
0: No.
2: Look, it's not our business.
3: It's not our business.
2: And it's not the listener's business.
0: If you
2: want
0: to share, you're not required to.
4: Well, I can. I don't care.
0: No.
2: Here's the thing.
3: We want to find out organically.
2: Here's what I think. You hesitated a bit. And
4: I don't hesitate about this ever.
2: Okay, because
4: the reason I said
2: let's hesitate a second is if you're hesitating,
4: I'm not.
2: Then I'm not just a broadcaster. I'm also a parent, and I'm also the president. I'm also a member of the Hair Club for Men. And I'm like, oh, maybe it's something. So not something that should be out there. And I should. We should guide you.
4: You want to know?
3: If it's something,
2: here's what I like about you is you go, I don't have resting bitch face, but you do have resting y'all are idiots face. Do you know that about yourself? Yeah, you do.
4: People always tell me I have this one face though, and no one can describe it because I can't like do it. But they're like, Terry, you have this one face.
2: Yeah, it is.
3: It's like the Gen Z stare evolved.
2: Yes, that's you have occasionally when I've talked to you, looked at me like what you're thinking in your head is. I hope this dude dies right now. I hope he has a heart attack.
3: It looks like you're disgusted.
2: Yeah.
4: I don't think, like, I don't know. I'm just talking.
2: No, you may not be thinking that, but that's why I'm going to ask you from now on when I see you making the face, I'm going to say, tell me what you're thinking right now, immediately.
4: Okay.
2: But you didn't make, okay.
0: What was the eye thing?
2: What was that eye roll? What the hell was that? Did you see the eye roll?
0: It was sideways. It was back and forth.
4: I don't even know
0: though.
4: What I was just thinking about.
2: Have you ever noticed when old dudes.
0: Yeah.
2: Which I guess we technically are.
0: Yeah.
2: They love to get on the internet and complain about Gen Z or Gen Alpha or whatever, the new workforce. And they're always like, they don't want to work. They make the dumbest faces. And I've always said, those people sound like idiots. Like, why don't you take time to get to know your coworkers?
0: Right.
2: This is the first time where I was like, oh, I get those guys. I know what's going on.
4: Okay.
2: So
4: I will refrain from making the face.
0: You can't, though. That's the problem. That's the your face. Friends have already
2: you
0: called
2: your
0: friend
2: part of you. Told you that you make the face.
4: Okay.
2: That's your, by the way, your nickname for your internship might be the face.
0: The face.
4: Okay.
2: Okay.
4: Face card.
2: Yep. What were we talking about?
3: On a thousand. But it'd be very hard to read you at a poker game.
1: No, Chewy said he had a fact about.
3: Well, the thing about Tara that I wanted to discuss is...
1: She's doing it right now. You just did it to the side of the wall there. Like, were you mad at the... Are you mad at the wall?
4: I didn't.
1: Now we're going to make you subconscious now, don't.
3: The thing about Tara that is unique amongst all of our interns.
2: Right.
3: Current interns... Even past interns we've had, you can remember them all. Tara didn't necessarily need a school credit, and she specifically chose us and wanted to intern here.
2: Yeah.
3: And we haven't really had something like that, maybe since I was an intern.
1: Well, I thought they always had to have a...
2: No. They've always applied to be like in the sales department or a management intern or whatever, right. And we've stolen them off the intern boards and then just converted them because and even if anyone requests to be on radio, they always request one station and one station only, which is 101X, right?
1: What I was taking exception to, though, was that you said she doesn't need the college credit.
3: Well, it is accredited. She's taking an accredited class.
1: Okay.
3: But I don't know.
2: Sometimes we usually have people who are seniors and they're like, I had to have this credit and I never did it and I have to do it. And that's why they just say, okay, I'll
1: like
2: show
1: a
2: up
1: prison
2: to whatever.
1: Sentence.
2: Yeah. Yeah.
1: Yeah. I gotcha.
2: And what we can't figure out, and I mean this as a compliment to you, Tara, you don't look like somebody who would ever choose this show or this station. To describe you to our listeners, and I always want to be careful when I'm just... You're an intern. You're not an employee here. We have no ownership over here. You've signed no paperwork that said that your private life is our business. Oh, I want to be careful of that. But you are like this rosy-cheeked, blonde sorority girl. That's not who's supposed...
3: That's not our demographic...
2: We have disgusting people that have made terrible mistakes in their lives.
1: Mm-hmm.
2: That's who listens to this
3: show. They're old. They got tobacco.
2: Decrepit, missing
3: fingers.
2: Tooth.
1: Police records.
4: My mom.
1: Who listens to the show?
2: Ace? I'm trying to figure out how you ended up here because this feels like something you've been forced to do.
3: How did you hear about us? And why? What made you want to intern for us? Those are the questions that we will allow you to be an open book.
4: Well, first of all, I love Austin. And so I wanted to look in this area because I always said I want to live in Austin after college.
3: Okay. All
4: and right. So I was focusing on this area because I wanted to be here this summer and test it out, kind of. And more specifically...
2: Here's the other thing. She's someone who does planning and has ambitions. You don't belong on this show.
3: She speaks Mandarin.
2: Yeah, you speak...
4: That's not, like... That's
3: elite.
1: Wait a minute. You speak Mandarin.
2: She speaks Mandarin. She could talk to an orange, dude.
1: Where did you learn Mandarin?
4: I started in, like, sixth grade.
2: Yeah, idiot.
3: Stupid.
2: Stupid, Bob. She started in sixth grade.
3: Are you hearing her in your language?
4: No, but it's because Spanish was too hard for me, so...
2: What? It doesn't make any sense! This makes no sense.
4: It does. I can explain it to you.
2: In Mandarin. Explain it in Mandarin.
4: People think that Mandarin is harder, but it's not. It's easier.
2: Why?
4: And you think that because you don't try, but...
3: An egg roll is just a little burrito. Actually,
1: it makes sense because a Mandarin orange is easier to peel...
2: Than a regular orange.
3: I can eat a whole egg roll instead of a giant burrito.
1: So maybe there's some sense to that.
4: Well, back to why I chose this job. Okay. I don't want to lose my train of thought. But
0: apologies. I'm sorry. I was just correcting you.
2: Sorry, we were doing a show.
4: I always knew from like high school that I wanted to do something where I was speaking to people or on camera or any of that.
2: When you were a kid, did you used to do vlogs?
4: Oh, yeah. Like every day, all day. That's all I would do.
3: What'd you talk about?
4: Like, there's this video that my family loves about, I'm talking about bullying, like, don't bully, and I would, yeah.
2: Okay, okay. Yeah. I have to explain something to you.
3: I love it.
2: And not in a sexual way, but my nipples just got so hard when you said you have a video of you talking about please don't bully. Do you have access to that? Could you bring it in and play it for us?
3: Oh, yeah.
2: So is it a baby Tara? Is it like you as like a high schooler?
4: No, it's me as like a six-year-old.
2: Wait, it's you like, way little.
4: Like, I did that.
3: You were a child star.
4: Until I realized it was weird that I thought.
2: Here's what's so weird about my brain. Here's what I just figured out.
3: What?
2: You're of an age where there was always camera phones and YouTube and all that. Okay. And I'm just, sorry, that's the unk in me. I just, all that stuff is still, that all appeared once I was an adult.
4: Mm-hmm.
2: So it's weird. It's like, oh, you're someone who just grew up with that at all times.
4: It was my mom's iPhone 4 that I would take for like half of every day. And I'd record, I would make like plays with my dolls. I would talk to the camera.
3: I think we should have a Tara report where she speaks on the ins and outs of maybe social media and society, the common day bullying, PSAs.
0: In English or Mandarin?
3: Whatever she wants to do.
0: I have still not heard any. She's made some bold claim and hasn't proved it, first of all.
4: Okay. Ni hao.
3: Tara's
2: take. Now, you can't just say ni hao because we all know that one from some cartoon that my kids watched when they were growing up.
3: Yeah, once we get Tiger in here, then we'll really know the truth.
2: Tiger works in the building. He is a board op on AM. He came down here last Friday or Thursday or whatever. He goes, hey, is your intern here? I saw on the company here sends out an email. It says, welcome all the interns, and it has a little blurb about you so that people will be nice to you in the building. And he goes, it said in her blurb that she speaks Mandarin. Tiger's never talked to us. He's never said hello. He doesn't make eye contact. He's a shy guy. But he speaks Mandarin, and he wanted to come down and speak Mandarin with you. Now, when you say you speak Mandarin, do you know more than ni hao, or is that all you know?
4: Of course. I just get nervous speaking it in front of people.
2: I love when she dismisses me. Okay.
0: But you can say something simple like, I don't know, have a nice day.
3: Where's the cheese?
4: Yeah. I don't know how to say radio.
0: I think it's universal. I think it's radio.
3: Sounded right.
4: Yeah, some words are just that.
3: You think Tiger would be impressed with my nunchuck skills?
2: I bet he would.
3: I'm going to show him when it comes
0: to Let me see what radio is in Mandarin.
2: You think Tiger would come over to my house and try my fried rice and tell me if it's any good?
3: No. Maybe, actually.
2: So do you do videos like that guy, that one guy who goes to the Asian restaurants and then speaks fluently and then everyone gets excited because there's a whitey that can speak?
4: In order to become like fluent, you have to like go to China.
2: Have you been to China?
4: No.
3: Can we go to a Chinese restaurant and you order all of our food?
4: I can.
3: I hope they bring back a live koi fish and plop it on the table.
4: Ew.
3: Oops.
0: Okay, here we go. This is radio.
3: Why does that sound kind of...
0: Wait a minute. This is radio.
3: Go ahead.
2: What are you watching?
5: Shou Ying Chi.
0: Shou Ying Chi.
3: Can you get... Do you have a woman, like an adult woman, to say it?
2: Yeah. Can you not have a porn actress that reads the stuff?
0: This is Google.
5: Shou Ying Chi. Shou Ying Chi.
0: Repeat to me.
2: Google.
3: When you do the
2: slow pronunciation, it literally.
3: We are some stupid Americans. I can't tell if we're dumb Americans or if that really sounds.
0: But that may not refer to radio as an art form. Hey, it may refer to radio as a
2: to make a call to somebody.
0: Yeah, like wireless. It's also the word for wireless.
2: Will you type in even like hamburger or something?
0: Oh, that's hamburger.
4: Oh, that's hum-ba-ba.
0: We used to do a bit on that. Remember?
2: Will you type it in and then have this Google thing?
0: Okay.
2: Speak in her porn voice.
0: It's turning you on.
3: I love Bob. No,
2: and it's not a turn on. It's a very. I think it could be a new fun bit where we just plug in regular stuff. But do the slow pronunciation thing.
0: I'm
2: not
0: just doing the same program. It's
3: I made
0: just
3: good
0: Google.
3: Pork belly bow too.
0: All right, here we go.
2: But it's the second pronunciation where it got really slow.
3: I mean, it's either Chinese or like Colombian or Latina accents right. that are, you know, I kind of like Google. Those.
2: Is that what you watch? You're not an open book. Never mind.
3: No, it isn't. And I was thinking, why don't I?
2: Yeah, I don't know. So you chose, was this station listed on some like a list of places to get internships?
4: No, I think I found Waterloo Media because it was...
2: Oh, you're looking at media companies and whatever.
4: Yeah, I'd offered what I had and I learned, I applied to be the on-air / programming intern.
2: How did you, but you didn't just, you actually marked down our station. That's what's weird. No intern has
0: never
2: marked down the call letters.
0: We've always got secondhand interns.
2: Always gotten secondhand interns. So how did you
4: pick
2: this?
4: I wanted to laugh and stuff.
3: Because we actually kind of stole you away from Bob FM a little bit.
2: We did?
0: Well, what is there to do over there?
2: Oh, I thought you said she listed this station.
3: Yeah, she did. That's why I was asked. It's like, she wanted to intern over here. And I was like, well, yeah, if she for sure. Let's have her over here.
2: Yeah, if you interned over at Bob FM, you'd be miserable.
0: What would you do? Clean the window of the control room? What would you do over there? It's automated.
2: Clean the screen on the iPod that plays the station?
0: Yeah, what?
3: They reorder the CDs and...
2: They haven't had a CD on Bob FM in 25 years.
3: There's stuff to do.
1: Hum-bow-bow.
2: What do you get? You got to reorder the patchouli?
3: I had more questions to ask you, but I think what I want to happen, now that we're heading towards the end of the segment, is we have a talent show coming up here in the building. Last week it was
0: The signs everywhere.
3: One of those treasure hunts? What are the scavenger hunts?
0: Yeah, right.
3: In a couple weeks we're having a talent show, and I'm going to sign up our interns for the talent show.
2: I think she should order lunch for everybody from a Chinese food restaurant in Mandarin.
3: You still got your instrument? What did you play? Flute?
4: Go a long ways to get that.
2: Earlier I asked, are you an overachiever? Now, it was funny.
4: I'm not. That's because I had to be in choir, band, or orchestra, and I didn't want to sing, so I did band because my siblings
2: did band. This is the face that you make that makes me feel like you think I'm a moron.
0: And I know you
2: say one way you were making, like, I didn't want to sing,
4: I'm not.
2: Moron.
4: I don't try that hard in school. Ever.
3: Your mom is listening.
4: My mom knows that.
0: And I know you have a pony. You said you didn't. Uh-uh. I know you asked for a pony when you were young and you got one.
4: Oh, I'm like so allergic.
3: Why didn't you want to sing? You're embarrassed of singing? Or?
4: I kind of just want to like mess around.
3: Okay.
4: I was never a tryhard in school. Never. You guys have a false image of me.
2: This is why I think I have a difficult time when Tara's in the room. And I've said it before. How much you remind me of my daughter is
0: makes me glad I never
2: bizarre.
0: Had one.
2: It's bizarre. You all don't look alike.
0: Face gave me the look.
2: You make the same faces, and my daughter was like a all A student, and then she got to like high school, and she was like, she's just told me I want to be somebody. I just don't want to do anything to be that. I just want to be
4: well,
2: it.
4: I was always like a B student, and like. I would do all my homework and stuff like that.
2: Remind me of my daughter.
4: My mom was always like, just try your best. But also, if you're crying about school, don't cry about school. Like, just go to bed.
0: The pony back in the barn.
4: Because my sister was like an absolute mess. She had to have straight A's like her whole life and was very like perfect. And me and my brother.
2: That's so funny how kids are. And it's also funny to me because I think about if my daughter was to describe her home life, I think about how that description would be so far from what I would want the description of the home life be.
1: Right.
2: Do you know what I mean? Because
1: right.
2: I'm sure she would be like, well, if I just don't want to do the work, I just don't do it. And my parents are kind of pussies and there's nothing going to, you know what I mean? Like, I know. Now, I would, if you asked me to describe it, I'd be like, oh, we're very rigid. We do these. We have these plans. But I know
0: my way or the highway.
2: I know that her outlook has to be like, look, my parents are patsies and I can get my way because they're morons. They're exhausted by the time the evening rolls around. And I'm smart enough to get my way. It'll work out.
0: So your internship is over. You're graduated from college. You've learned all the things that you've learned. Where does Tara go? What does
2: she
0: Tara
2: said she wants to
0: do?
2: Work for E! Entertainment News. She wants to be a red carpet reporter for E! Entertainment News.
0: There's like that's like two positions in the
4: but
0: world.
4: I also,
0: that's like that's
2: you don't think she could? Wow!
4: I did the.
2: I'm sorry that
0: I'm
2: he
0: sorry.
2: Doesn't believe in you.
0: I would
2: I'm
0: just
2: sorry
0: say
2: he doesn't believe
0: if
2: in you.
0: If you were my child or my daughter, and I don't have daughters, I have three boys, but I would say just go buy a lottery ticket. Your odds are going to be better.
4: Yeah, I mean, it's hard.
0: Okay, now you've got a lot of things working in your favor. You're smart and all that, but there's only two people that have that job in the world, right?
4: Mm-hmm.
0: And I don't remember their names. And also, they're way too skinny. They went overboard on the GLPs on those people.
2: Yeah.
4: They probably live
2: and
4: in
2: you're,
4: Hollywood.
2: And
0: yeah,
2: Terry,
0: right.
2: Yeah, Terry, you're super fat, so
0: yeah,
2: it's never going to work.
4: Thank
2: for you.
0: I see you, mate. What about, you like sports? I see you as like, the NFL has a lot
4: that's
0: of what, like sideline.
4: My mom wants me to
0: a
4: do.
0: A lot of sideline report, but you have to go to like, you
4: I'd have to, I maybe should have majored in sports broadcasting, but I don't really like,
0: no.
4: I like to, I like football, but I don't care enough for sports.
0: Okay. What about even, well, the Professional Bowlers Tour, they have a female
4: that sounds really fun
0: announcer.
4: Sounds so fun. I would love that.
0: Yeah, see, Kimberly, I think is her name, that does the PB
2: NJ
0: PBA Professional Bowlers.
4: I tried the radio in my college, and I did that for like a year, and I really liked it because I sat there
0: right
4: every week and I talked. But my thing. Like, I feel all like right. I'll light up when I'm like on the spot.
2: Right.
0: There you go.
4: That's how I felt. Right. So I felt like something about like doing that.
2: You are a different person when you are engaged in conversation, because a lot of the time that you spend in here, your head is down and you're sleeping.
4: I've never slept in here.
2: I'm sorry. Are we making too much noise?
0: Hey, is Vanna White retired yet? Maybe you could get Vanna White's job.
3: Oh, that would be
0: on
3: good.
0: Wheel of Fortune, turning the letters.
2: She might want more out of life than eternal letters.
0: No, Vanna gets to talk now, though, and everything.
4: I always think being a host would be so fun for me, but
0: it's
4: that's
0: not.
4: Like,
0: as someone who's hosted for 35 years, it's not. It's not all that.
2: But that's also because he's a miserable human being.
0: I'm not. That's the role I play here.
2: And at home.
0: No, you don't live with me. Ask my wife. She thinks I'm wonderful.
2: Let me hit redial and see. Okay.
0: Yeah, you'll find something. I don't know what it would be. I don't see the red carpet thing. You got to be overly... You got to be like on cocaine-fueled GPL.
2: GLP-induced.
4: Isn't that true? Like, a lot of people that are interviewing people on the red carpet are influencers, and I'm like, how is that fair?
0: Don't be an influencer.
2: But you can don't listen to Bob. In fact, go out there.
0: Don't listen to the guy that's had a 50-year career in entertainment and show business.
2: Go out there and do what you want to do, and to spite Bob and show him that he was wrong. And you
0: don't listen to me. I haven't done it. So,
2: what's the lady, the girl with the Bob hair, Emma Chamberlain? Right?
0: Don't know her.
2: You know who that is?
4: Yeah.
2: But she didn't go through the patterns or whatever, what you're supposed to do. Didn't she just have... She was someone who talked on YouTube for a while, and then she worked her way into the system.
4: She's kind of scaring me now.
2: Is she? I don't know anything about her. I just know her name is all.
0: What about acting?
4: I've never tried that.
0: I think you would be a really good character actor. And, like, I could see you on, like, Hacks. Yeah. Or, you know.
4: What's that?
0: A show, a popular award-winning.
2: You have good
0: show.
2: Acting. It, like when you act like you're awake in here, that seems like that's acting. All right.
4: Yeah.
0: Well, I think we got to figure it out. I hope you.
2: Should we make all the interns join the talent show?
3: Yeah, that's what I was thinking.
4: Should
3: about
4: I
3: doing.
4: Act?
0: Yeah, you could do.
4: You could do
0: a monologue.
3: Absolutely.
0: A monologue from a move. Your favorite movie, which would be.
3: Fire spinning, anything. I don't know what Jackson's
0: plate spinning.
2: Do you have? Could you? What instrument do you play? Flute.
4: Yeah.
3: Yankee Doodle?
4: I haven't played that in a long time.
0: Yeah, that's.
3: Well,
0: not
3: you got
0: an
3: a couple
0: instrument.
3: Weeks to start prepping.
2: Yeah. Could you play a flute in Mandarin with like an accent on the flute?
4: No. I could probably still play the flute. It's just like.
0: The flute sideways, right?
2: Yeah.
0: Mm-hmm. Not the like snake charmer.
2: Oh, don't do that with your hands, Bob.
0: What's
2: that
0: the,
2: looks
0: so what's
2: uncomfortable.
0: What's the snake charmer thing? What is that called? That's not a flute, though.
4: Oh, the small thing?
0: Yeah. You know,
4: do,
0: do, do, do, do. That one. Do, do, do. That sounds like a flute. Is there a forward-facing flute?
2: What is the snake charmer play in Indiana Jones? What is that instrument? That seems easy. It's not a recorder, but it's like a recorder.
6: Right. I don't think we know the exact name of it. It's like a recorder meets a penny whistle meets a straight flute.
2: I don't even know.
6: We are so far over on this. How did we get so far over? Does anyone know?
2: Because it's summer. This is all summer shows are practice shows. You know that.
6: I like that. I like that new
2: attitude. You know that because at any given day, 33% of your audience is in Destin, Florida, doing the A30 thing or 30A thing. You know, you've got most of the people are on vacation. A lot of them, you know, at any given time.
3: And Tara, you're completely comfortable with us having this discussion and stuff.
2: Like, you sign papers to that effect.
4: Of course.
3: You're not uncomfortable with anything we've said or asked.
6: What, did you say that just now just to get it? Did you get nervous? Did you get something from,
3: no,
6: from
3: just
6: the HR people?
3: Sometimes people text in and they're just like, you're harassing your intern.
2: Oh, stop it. No, they need to stop it.
4: I love talking about myself.
2: I know. We sense that.
3: Well, this woman doesn't want you to have an opportunity here. I don't know.
2: Well, she's practicing her craft. She wants to be in the public eye.
3: Yeah, well.
2: We're giving her that experience. Mm-hmm. I'm trying to think of what else is like adjacent to what you want to do.
6: Don't think anything. Wait, Bob. We're 11 minutes over. We don't have to think of more adjacent stuff. We could do it when we come back,
2: okay,
6: maybe.
2: Okay.
6: Don't get mad. I know that sometimes you get mad and you say I'm being bossy to you.
2: I haven't said that in,
6: I know, but
2: at least 6 hours.
6: You're thinking it, though, right now.
2: Oh, I'm thinking much worse things.
6: I'm going to make you go get another $30 sandwich today.
2: You son of a...
6: Mechanic shows up. You never leave your house. Is it true? Yep. With brakes to go, it is. Think about the last time you dealt with any brake work. 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
2: Mornings, Matt, Bob, Chewy. Now is our segment called Different Interpretations. We got a little, we got some pushback on that last segment. Some people thought we were being, and
0: we did?
2: Well, at least one listener felt we were being inappropriate with Tara, which...
3: Someone also complained about our 5 seconds on politics. I think the audience just bit you today.
2: When did we talk about politics today? Is it because...
3: I think we mentioned Ken Paxton in another country with another lady.
2: We can't read headlines?
3: I don't even think that's political.
2: Politics is to read headlines?
3: I wasn't even talking about a law being passed or anything.
2: Everybody's
0: looking for a reason to be mad.
3: We're back to work. We're all bitchy.
2: Why would you listen to a show? Now I'm mad.
0: Now you're mad.
2: Remember when I said, hey, man, we're not mad at anybody?
3: We agreed not to be mad.
2: I know. Hey, thank you. Help direct me on that.
3: So we're not going to be mad, but one lady was concerned.
2: How do you know it was a lady?
3: I'm going to imagine it has that tone of a...
2: Somebody said... Here's where I always... And this is where it's so troubling, is that I always feel like, hey, look, interns did not sign up to get brutalized like we brutalize each other. So I feel like we pull so many punches, and then sometimes I think, is this even interesting to... Because I'm so careful, especially about... Because they said we were picking on your looks. I think maybe because I was saying something about your one face or whatever.
4: Well, I actually just like my favorite thing about being an intern is that you guys are authentic. So
2: thank you very much.
4: It helps us feel very comfortable.
2: Do you know that that is not only the nicest compliment? I mean, it's the only compliment the show has ever gotten is that one right there. But it did feel real nice because the one thing we strive for is the word. Authenticity. When we sat down and decided to build the show,
0: fake names, fake voices,
2: was just acting like how people act. And then overall, we decided let's try to be good people overall.
0: Overall,
2: but let's also just talk like how people talk. And we step in it a lot. I know we do. We make mistakes. One of the things I like is that we do have a text message, and then people call. And sometimes people correct us, and we go, you know what? We'll talk after the show. We go, you know what? That person had a really good point. We should talk about that subject in a different way or a different light. I don't understand the pushback today on politics. Are they saying we're talking about politics because we read the headline that Ken Paxton was in? I thought it was a funny headline.
3: Let me see. This political monologue is kind of boring, boys. Love y'all, but honestly going a little too far into politics, this segment, in my
0: opinion.
3: We've
0: never done more than 2 minutes of politics in one.
3: That was just his opinion.
0: And it was about the Paxton thing, or was it about?
3: I don't know. It was an hour ago, so that looks around.
2: An hour ago? Yeah, no, that was that's when we did the
0: news, Austin area news.
2: It was right after I talked about how I jumped off a building and killed myself by making a salsa heart. And then we got in the news. But
0: it's good. I mean, I guess Ken Paxton has his fans. Maybe this is one of them.
3: I'm also having an exchange with this person that texted in. They just texted in a long thing I haven't read.
2: Look, hey, they don't have to text. They can call, too. 512-834-0935.
0: What did we do wrong?
2: That's not actually our phone number. What did I just give out? 0935. What is that?
3: 0937. It's the station number.
0: Yeah, it's our frequency.
3: He's trying to sabotage you, ma'am. I'm not.
2: I'm sorry. I did not mean to give out the. Yeah, no. I would rather hear somebody because they might have a really good take. But I also don't. I mean, we know Tara. This is not the first conversation we've ever had with her. We joke around with her. I didn't feel. I think it's hard to ask Tara if she feels like we're being inappropriate.
0: She's not in another room and we're talking about her behind her back. She's a willing participant in a conversation.
2: Well, there I would also
0: about
2: say
0: career and
2: I would say that I knowingly there's also a power dynamic because that's why we asked a couple times because whether it's an internship or not. I mean, technically we're not her bosses. The people upstairs are run the interns. That's her actual boss.
3: I think I'm technically her supervisor.
2: Okay. What is that? The guy who leaves work 3 or 4 times during a show to get high in the parking lot is her supervisor?
3: Yeah.
2: I don't think
0: that's
2: that she feels...
0: hold up in court,
2: that's
0: man.
2: Not at all, dude. That's not at all. The guy that's got Cheeto crumbs in his goatee, they're not going to be like, all right, did you feel well supervised?
3: Don't tell them about that stuff, too.
2: Do you... honest question. Have you had jobs, multiple jobs in your life or even a single job in your life?
4: Yeah.
2: Okay. Do you feel like Chewy is a boss?
4: Well, no, I like that you guys include me and make me feel like I'm not just a little intern.
2: Right. But do you also...
3: Thank you.
2: Does Chewy come off in any way like an authority to you?
4: Yeah.
2: Oh, wow.
0: Well, because he does train. I see Chewy train the interns. He teaches them how to do the recordings and the... And the post
2: no, no, no, no, no. He Tom Sawyers them. He gives them all of his jobs he's supposed to do, and he has the interns just do his work.
3: To be fair, I do my best to not be this stern boss person.
0: Right. No, he's very. I watch him. Or I watch him train and stuff, and he's very good.
3: I leave them a lot of
0: room.
3: He's
0: a very good teacher.
3: I run a loose ship.
0: Yeah.
3: Sure.
0: Sure.
3: But we're going to survive the seas.
0: We're going to survive the storm.
3: Let's go to this caller just in case it is the person.
2: Okay.
3: Playing. Hey, caller.
1: Hey, what's going on, man? Hey, I'm just glad that you guys were talking about that dream this morning. I get the same thing. That stuff just wipes you out. It's so high depth.
2: Yeah.
1: And on stuff that...
2: Uh-oh. That guy just died.
3: I guess we're...
0: Is it tiring because it's those dreams that stick with you all day and you can't really stop thinking about them until you have your next crazy dream?
1: I don't know. I just... Like I said, I wake up exhausted from it. Like,
0: really?
1: Your head is just...
3: I think because your heart is racing during some of it.
2: Have you had the dreams all your life, dude?
1: Yeah.
2: Yeah, so I thought everybody dreamt like that. And it wasn't until very, very recently, like when I would talk to my son about his dreams, and he would say... Because he would wake up and go, I had a dream today. And then I was like, oh, yeah. And I would talk to him about his dream, and I go, yeah, but you know how that's just how life is. He goes, no, I got excited because I usually don't ever have dreams. And I was like, what? And now, my son is on the spectrum, and because I'm an idiot and I don't do any research, I thought, oh, maybe people on the spectrum don't dream. And then I started talking to my wife, and my wife was like, I have a dream every once in a while, but I don't remember them, really. And then somebody who's heard me talk about my weird dreams before sent me this study that was done, and there are some of us who apparently neurologically we never fully, like, we don't enter a certain state or we don't exit a certain state. I can't remember anymore, and I didn't care enough. It just said that some people, a percentage of the population, we have this hyper overactive dream state, and you wake up exhausted. That's how, when I go to sleep, I know I'm going to be even more exhausted when I wake up.
1: Yeah, I better hope, try not to think about things because I don't want to make myself dream about something.
2: Right, right. It's hard to explain to people because they don't have the concept of, like, they're, well, why would that be exhausting? It's like, I don't know. It's because all night long I'm doing something. I'm running away from something. I'm trying to fix something. Yeah. And I used to think, like, oh, maybe they're kind of like nightmares. But they're not always nightmares. Sometimes it's just funny. Sometimes it's fun. But it's always a full, drawn-out, 4 or 5-act movie. It is a thorough, thorough movie. Characters, portals, all kinds of stuff going on.
1: I'm glad you said that because I thought I was the only one.
2: Yeah, no, and apparently there's a bunch. I mean, I think there's millions of us because remember, there's billions of people. There's millions of us, but apparently we are a minority, and most people don't dream like we do, which is also why you have to stay away from the danger because sometimes you want to come to work and tell somebody about your dream, and nobody wants to hear about anybody's dreams, right? Because it doesn't make any sense. But I just thought it was funny, and I thought, well, these guys will at least get a kick out of my dreams are so stupid that when I killed myself in my dream, I somehow made salsa when I jumped off of a building. I just thought that was the weird concept at the end of that one. And when I woke up, I you know, my wife says it's weird because sometimes I wake up giggling, and she's like, why would you? I was like, look, trust me, I'm not in a good mood. I hate waking up, and I would never be in a good mood. Don't think that, sweetheart. It's just that I couldn't stop laughing about the fact that whoever writes my dreams, the writing team inside of my brain decided that I was going to put a bunch of vegetables on a chopper and then jump off of a building so that when my body squashed on the ground, it shot salsa out on the way to my body. That just makes me laugh. Well, thanks for sharing the story. I call sometime and share a dream. We'll listen to you.
3: Thank you, sir. Have a good one.
2: Sorry, I think you wanted that to be the person who was calling so we could learn a little bit about how we could better talk to. I think there is a dynamic, too, when you're in charge and then also not only younger. I think people are also protective of young women in the workplace because I don't think people would feel the same way about us asking Jackson things as they would about us asking young women about things. I feel like we're really good and we're really careful, you know?
3: Yeah, that's what makes it so, like, perplexing to discuss because
2: well,
3: I don't understand.
2: It might've... Also, remember...
3: We're very conscious of all of that stuff.
2: I know, but remember, too, a listener, most listeners probably have in their commute... Look, I'm going to defend a listener here. Let's say they have 10 minutes in the car every day. That's it, just 10 minutes. And they don't know the whole story. They don't know our background. They don't know our relationships with the... They're just hearing one part. And they may have tuned in and just heard us go, your face looks strange, and you're too fat to be on TV. And might have been like, you guys are a-holes. They may not realize how we got there, how we were all teasing each other. Out of context. So that's, I think that's what...
3: Maybe it is the first time they've messaged in before, and they did hit on my male ego in this next response.
2: Oh, wait, that person has a male ego?
3: Because this is what I responded. I said... When they've talked about a person's...
2: When they... Oh, so you absolved yourself of any of this? You just say, well, when Bob and Matt are
5: just
2: creating
5: this side
2: the issue?
5: Oh,
3: no. When her, when she said about describing someone's looks and being distasteful.
2: Okay.
3: I said, we've also been racist and misogynist. Why?
2: You're not a good lawyer.
5: You're not helping.
2: You're a really bad lawyer, Chewy.
3: And I said...
2: You're not a good lawyer.
3: We've been racist and misogynist. Why did describing someone's looks offend you? We're introducing her to our audience.
5: No, not looks. A look.
3: We're introducing her to our
5: look,
3: audience.
5: Not looks.
3: She has multiple looks.
2: Right. We've also sold drugs and murdered strangers. Why are you complaining about this?
3: I said we're introducing her to our audience. We described intern Jackson as a gaming ogre. Everybody is fine in here. Go fight justice where it is actually needed.
2: Okay. Well, see, that sounds a little defensive. That sounds a little bit like you got a male ego.
3: That's what she says. She said, it's all good to spotlight your interns, but do so in a way that isn't inappropriate. Don't put people in uncomfortable situations who feel powerless. It just didn't sit well with me how you were questioning her about being wealthy, talking about her being a blonde sorority girl, her care, her, who cares about those things. I'd love to hear about her actual life and interest. Your response back to me is also very telling. Male ego is something else, isn't it? And we know how egotistical I can be.
2: I mean, you did sound a little defensive. You could have just said, hey, could you explain more?
3: Not because she hurt my ego. It's because it's like we're coming up with an entertaining show and painting a picture for our audience. Like, this is.
2: I think I was trying to paint a picture. It is. I try to be very careful when I describe somebody's looks, especially if they're a woman.
0: We haven't described anyone's looks. Described a look.
2: Well, no, I did say that you were a blonde.
0: We were describing an expression.
4: Well, I would say I think you guys know that I'm very comfortable with answering anything about my life.
2: Right. And I described you as a blonde sorority girl because you are blonde. And you are also a sorority girl.
4: Exactly.
2: And you go to a private Christian university. And all of those things add up to someone who I wouldn't think would go, not only do I want to intern in that building, but I want to intern for those three, as Chewy describes this, racist misogynists. So that's why the first day you came in for your interview, I was like, I like her. She's got energy and she's got she seems eager to do the job, which is not always what everybody.
5: She's not being forced.
2: Some people are really scared when they come in here, which I understand. You're young and maybe it's your first interview or whatever. You seemed like someone who had. Okay, this is going to be the most offensive thing I say to you. Okay. You seemed like someone who had student council energy when you came in for your interview. Now, you can roll. Yeah, I see you shaking your head. But do you understand what I mean about student council energy? You knew how to do an interview. You were confident. You had a smile. And you said, oh, that sounds great. And when I said, well, do you have any questions for us? You asked questions like you were engaging. And I was like, oh, this is somebody who's probably going to do well in their life. Why are they interested in this show? Right? That's what I thought.
4: Mm-hmm.
2: And I thought for sure that Chewy would say, well, we'd love to have you as an intern. And you would say, well, I'll get back to you after I look at all my other offers.
3: Someone said, what's with this sensitivity training? We need more dong jokes.
2: Yeah, well, that's where I'm like, I feel like we're cheating the audience. But I also was like, oh, are we doing it wrong?
3: Maybe I should be the one not here. Because Sam also brought in the other day when we were walking out and he stopped and said, oh, yeah, we saw your text. To some woman that said, hey, I'll go to wherever with you. And I always just try to creep them out. And I go, oh, what color are your toenails? And she sent a picture of her feet.
2: Why does Sam have access to the text machine?
3: Everybody, Drew has access. Everybody that on KLBJ FM has access.
2: They do?
3: Yeah.
2: Bob and I don't.
3: We all shouldn't, because look what happens. I mean, we get to discussing all these things. I probably shouldn't have even brought any of it up.
2: No, Nothing good can come from it.
3: I like to stay engaged, and if any topic or any points get brought up, that could, because people interact with the show. They're a part of the show.
2: Interaction is always different over text, because text works the same way as Twitter or Facebook or whatever. We're very different. If we sit across a table from somebody, any human being, if you sit across the table from somebody, you notice how different things are. Like, if you're in one side of the political spectrum and someone's on the other side of the political spectrum and you sit down, you might get heated or whatever, but the respect is different because you're literally looking at another human.
3: It's not what I see on Jubilee.
2: When you're just typing away, people can be more defensive and offensive, right?
3: Mm-hmm.
2: Speaking of offensive, you should see my dong.
3: Come on. That's gratuitous. Let's go to Rockdale. Rockdale, we love Alcoa.
6: Hey guys, so I always wanted to warn Matt about.
2: Hang up, because it's Connor, dude.
3: This is Connor.
6: Yeah,
5: on another burner.
2: I mean, how do you not recognize Connor's voice immediately?
3: His always says San Gabriel, and today it says Rockdale for some reason. I know not to go to San Gabriel.
5: he's
3: calling
5: phone.
3: From a different phone. He's,
2: okay,
3: him and Tesla Dan got burned.
6: The exact same phone. I don't know why it changes like that, but I wanted to. Get mad at
2: even your phone doesn't want to be associated with you, Connor.
5: Oh, God. There's that laugh.
2: You wanted to give me what? Some helpful advice?
6: Well, it's more like, there's some research that shows that someone like you that has so many vivid dreams like you do, it may be an early indicator of Alzheimer's.
2: Okay, thank you.
5: All right. So that's what...
2: Yeah. Hey, someone that has a waistline near like yours, early indicator of diabetes, sir.
6: And that's why I listened to my doctor and started eating less and stopped snacking, which is something Chewy could do instead. Right.
2: Well, that's why I started listening to A Shorter Future, and I... Oh, never mind. I can't make that. See, now I'm oversensitive about everything now.
3: All right. Thank you, Connor. We'll try to have...
2: Thank you for calling and letting me know I might have Alzheimer's.
0: With no scientific facts to support it.
3: Thank you, Connor. Appreciate it. Sorry about that, everybody. Let's go to some text, shall we?
2: Do you? He loves this. Okay, you know how we were earlier. We were teasing Tara about the look. That's why we're calling her what, the face. Is that?
0: I think it should just be face.
2: Okay, that's why.
3: What's about face? What's Mandarin for face?
2: Do you know what Mandarin is for face? Was that it, the pronunciation? Is that the correct?
4: I learned that a long time ago.
2: All right. Here's, dude, you make a same face too. You love that machine over there. If it's somebody fighting with you, then you start to get pissed. But if it's about Bob and I, then you go, hey, I should probably read a couple
3: somebody
2: of these to you.
3: Somebody just called me out for my male ego. What do you mean? They're coming after me.
2: Okay, well then what do you have to read? What's the next one? Is it about
3: let's
2: you?
3: Let's see. Hey, Chewy, you should ask that chick what her toenail color is. This person. Women's snootiness is repulsive, akin to pond scum.
4: What?
3: Jeez, sir.
2: My goodness.
3: Someone brings up waitmares, which is long-term service industry term, dreams where you can't complete a task that feels urgent despite best efforts.
0: Well, I call those college dreams.
2: Yeah.
3: Getting more ranch, forgetting that margarita. Mm. Yeah. I have, you know, I spent a long time in the service industry. And
2: right.
3: I don't have any of those dreams anymore.
2: Thank you for your service.
3: Thank you.
0: A lot of radio guys have radio dreams where the equipment doesn't work. And their buttons they're pushing don't do what they're supposed to do.
2: I have a radio dream that at the very minimum once a week. And it's always the same thing. That the studio is completely different. I can't find anything. Bob is mad at me. And every time I have

0: how your sons feel. You just don't have any approval to give.
1: You're already a proven entity.
0: I will just forever want an approval.
1: You have my approval. You were already an entity before you even got here.
0: You got approval. Are you good now? Can you get back to doing a good job?
1: You were already a creative force to be reckoned with before I met you.
0: Before I knew you, you were mad at me one night because you said I didn't go downtown. That sounded sexual.
1: Well, I thought you guys were being standoffish, right? And I didn't, because I don't see myself the way you see me.
0: Do you understand how I could see my whole life? That you're a guy who I'm trying to get to finally like me.
1: You got it. It's always been there. Let's talk to the face.
2: I wanted this segment to be worst songs to get a lap dance to, but I don't know how we ended up here. We'll save it for another day, I guess. Cookie Greg, where are the cookies at?
3: Hey, first off, happy belated birthday, Chewy.
2: Oh, thanks, Cookie Greg.
3: And Matt, did you happen to get that salsa recipe?
0: Yeah, it was one Roma tomato, one Serrano, a little piece of onion, and some cilantro. Mm. It was missing some ingredients. I'm going to be honest with you. The dream, as a person who would make his own salsa or even pico, there was a couple things.
1: Well, maybe
0: that
1: the
0: I
1: rest of
0: adding.
1: The ingredients were in you.
0: I don't know.
1: And then we're going to mix at the unimpact.
0: If you're just tuning in, I had a dream that I committed suicide. But when I did, I put a bunch of vegetables on like this weird grater thing and put it over my heart. And then when I jumped off of a building, when I hit the ground, my body weight forced everything through the grater, the little screen thing, and shot it like a salad shooter, shot it into a salsa.
1: But how would that happen if your body was pressed against the sidewalk? How would it shoot out?
0: I'm sure that it could use a rewrite. I'm sure that the dream could use a rewrite.
1: I'm giving you notes.
3: I'm not for sure. Maybe your subconscious was trying to tell you something about a perfect recipe or something like that.
0: I had salsa for dinner. That's literally what I had. You know that when you're single, your family's gone and you don't take care of yourself. But yesterday we went and had a big lunch and I was pretty full. And so I went and had chips and salsa.
2: Did you get heartburn or anything?
0: For dinner. Hey, heartburn.
2: I mean, because you put it over your heart.
0: Oh.
2: And then jumped off.
0: No, it's in the movie I watched last night. The guy grabs his heart. He dies of a heart attack. I know that's where that came from, right? Mm. Was some part of the dream or something.
2: Okay. All right. Thanks, Cookie Greg. Good question.
3: All right.
2: Appreciate
3: See you later.
2: It. Be good out there. Let's go to another call here. Hey, caller.
4: Hello. I'm Mr. Speech Impaired Terrence.
2: Yeah.
4: The mother of the John Clay Wilshire. I'd like to say a late happy birthday to you.
2: Oh, thanks, man. I know you from the John Clay Wolf Show.
4: Yeah, because in the morning, my friend Joe Krabacki, he chews snuff all the time, dipped it. We call him Chew for short. I call Chewy Chew.
0: Okay.
4: Chew.
0: I know you say you have a speech impairment. Are you hearing impaired?
4: I'm deaf in my lap.
0: Okay. Because I was trying to figure out why you have your radio so loud in the house.
4: Yeah,
0: but now I know.
4: Sorry about that.
0: Hey, there's no need to apologize. Oh, great. Here comes another text message. Can't believe you picked on that guy's ear.
2: You're talking about the disabled.
4: Yeah. Okay. Hey, Steve.
2: Yeah.
4: Steve.
2: Yeah.
4: Listen to radio. 93.7.
0: No, he's...
4: Okay, well...
0: He's telling his friend.
4: Now, what was your question?
0: We didn't have a question, actually, sir.
4: Like the biggest disappointment or whatever... Well, anyway, my big disappointment is my wife is gone. She dearly departed.
0: Jeez.
2: Rest in peace. But,
0: my God.
4: Yeah, I know. And they had to
0: now, this is a movie I would watch. This is the kind of movie I'd watch.
2: How long have you been a widower, sir?
4: I'm a widow, a black widower. I'm a white guy, but I'm a black widower. You know, the Budweiser frogs, the Budweiser, they say, widower. You know that commercial?
2: You said it, not me.
4: Okay, well. I don't know what the thing is, but have a good day and God bless you all.
2: Bless you too, sir.
4: We're all living on a prayer.
2: Oh, well, we are. And that's coming up next. We'll play it for you.
4: Many more, too.
2: Thank you. Thank you. At least five more.
4: I'll tell you this stuff, baby.
2: All right. Be good. Take care.
0: Now what? He's on the John Clay Wolf show?
1: He
2: I think he called

0: in as a character.
1: He calls in, and John Clay will have him call back. Now, I would say
2: that's a syndicated show.
0: Now, I'll tell that lady, don't listen to that show if we're
1: well, because we handle him very differently than John, and he always says, you know, where you guys know me from John Clay. He doesn't understand that I don't listen to this station on a Saturday morning, especially to.
0: It's piped in through the board. They're not here.
1: They buy time here. And they handle things very differently. What's funny is occasionally people think that is actually us on Saturdays, and they will write and say, I'm very disappointed. I'm not going to listen to your show anymore. You guys are so racist this morning. And then we have to write and say, that is not us. That is a syndicated show that buys time on Saturday.
2: Wait a minute. If they fire us, we could buy our own. We could buy time and do our show.
1: We could
2: still.
1: Do our show again. Yeah, we could buy it back.
3: Tempting, isn't it? Tempting.
0: Chelsea, what's up?
4: Hey, what's up? Happy birthday, Chewy.
0: Oh, thanks, man.
4: I sent a text message earlier, and those dances now, they're 1 for $40 or 3 for $100. Inflation.
0: What is it? Desks?
4: A dance at the strippy.
0: Oh, dance at the strippy.
1: Okay, first of all, sir, 40. You're saying the word dance?
4: Yeah, lap dance.
1: Okay, your pronunciation was a little off. How much is a lap dance at a strip club now?
4: 40 for one, okay. Or 3 for $100.
1: Okay, I feel better now. I feel better.
0: That's if you go to, like, Palazzo, like, where it's real high class. Let me take you to Ecstasy, sir.
2: $5.
0: And I mean that by name and, you know, figuratively.
1: We started this morning because it was suggested that the lap dance was still $20, and we felt that no matter how you feel about strip clubs, you should care enough about workers' rights that there's no way that people should still be getting $20, because that was the price in 1990. So 38 years later or whatever, 36 years later, if you're still getting $20 for a lap dance, that is unfair to the performer.
4: Yeah.
1: 40 sounds right.
0: Are you yelling at me?
1: No, I'm not yelling at anybody.
0: Oh, no.
2: I think it all has to do with the length of the song. I don't know.
0: They all look happy to me.
2: I mean, I'm not paying $40 for a 10-minute song.
0: And I'm also not just going to get one. If you know, once you pop, you can't stop.
4: True.
0: You know, this 20 is going to turn into 100.
1: Do you, honest question, right, do you like a lap dance?
0: I've had some that were bad where it's like, woman's just getting this over with, and then I've had some that were like...
1: That's called marriage.
0: Yeah. It made me feel like I was married.
1: Yeah. That's why you hated it.
0: But there's others that are really good.
1: My wife... this dancer doesn't seem interested. It feels like she's just getting over it.
0: And then
1: she took your money. Yeah, that is...
0: True girlfriend experience. But I there's some that get into it, and then now I'm into it, and now, hey, I want you to stick around.
1: When you say that
0: And even though I know it's not... real.
1: Right. It's not real.
0: Then things are real. Sorry, lady. She's going to text in real soon.
1: That woman who does not like you today, you are not going to help the way she thinks about you today.
0: And you know, I'm all for like women's strip clubs, too. Go to the Down Under show, the Thunder Down Under. I'll take you. We'll all have a good time. I want to see them flipping you around. Flop. I'm sorry. Give in to all of your
3: animal instincts. Yeah.
0: Just live it out for a little bit and then go back in the hamster wheel day by day.
3: By day.
0: Slowly marching towards death.
3: Day by day.
0: And have a good time.
3: By day. By day.
0: All right.
1: Oh, you come from a land down under. Yeah. Where women tip and men plunder.
0: Those dudes are hot. Here we go. Technically, Connor isn't wrong. However, having a stroke can lead to vascular dementia later in life. Just saying.
1: Can everybody stop letting me know that my life is not going to end well? I am very conscious of the fact that everything that has happened to me health-wise speaks to a very uncomfortable end.
0: I'm going to be sad, though, if you're like Bruce Willis or something.
1: I'm going to be. Everything I've been reading about says that, you know, a lot of people feel like the best way to win is to live your longest life.
0: Yeah.
1: And I had to make a decision, and I made it earlier in the past year, that I realized my life is not going to be very long. So for me to have a good life, I need to live a great life, not a long life.
0: Yeah, that's what I'm talking about.
1: And for some stupid reason, I've stayed here. Because if I want to live a great life, it's not going to be with... you going, hey, someone wrote and said that you're too political. because I read an effing headline from the Austin American Statesman.
0: Complaining about a steak sandwich for lunch.
1: I've got myself attached
0: You're
1: to
0: You're here for a good time, not a long time. Who did that song? I'm here for a good time.
1: You ain't nothing but a good time.
0: Thought it was a country song.
1: Oh, it might have been a country song. Here's the thing. Tara's not getting to talk right now, so she's checked right the F out again.
2: I feel like Chewy and I should do more to make your final days better.
1: Yeah.
2: Around here.
1: You should. Like,
2: I don't know what, though. I don't know how to make it better.
1: Every once in a while, I get weird head rushes. I get super dizzy. I get crazy tunnel vision. And I always know each time I go, oh, and sometimes I'm sitting there at dinner with my family and I think sometimes, smile in case you die. I want my kids to think that, oh, he was happy at the end.
0: Yeah, but then that's your face morbid. Is going to stay like that while you're dead, and it's going to be very
2: weird.
1: It's a morbid thought, but it happens to me because now I know what it feels
0: that's
1: like
0: how you wanna...
1: to have that strokey thing happen where you go, oh, this is flying close to kissing death or whatever you want to call it. And you go, okay, let's show him a good time. Big smile.
2: Chewy, you and I need to have meetings. Like regularly, like once a week.
1: You need to have a replacement on board.
2: Without Matt to talk about how we can make his final days better.
0: Let's get a
2: sandwich named after him first and foremost. That's easy. That's step one.
1: I don't want a sandwich.
2: Hall of Fame nomination. I don't know if I can get him inducted, but a Hall of Fame nomination, we can get him somewhere.
1: $70 sandwich.
0: Steak sandwich?
1: And I want Bob to have to buy a $70 sandwich somewhere because he named it after me.
0: It's your funeral.
1: And he's so mad about it. He's so pissed off. But don't make it like a lobster and truffle sandwich that would cost $70. Bologna sandwich that's $70. Make Bob livid.
0: I like it.
2: So wait, while we're making your final days great, you're going to try to make mine terrible?
0: I don't think we have to do much.
1: That's the power of love.
0: That movie with Adam Sandler, he just made a video that he has to watch every morning.
2: Oh, yeah.
0: And then it said, we're your friends. You buy us lunch every day. And it'll just remind you who you are. And
1: oh, what? There's an Adam Sandler movie where he has dementia?
0: No. Drew Barrymore in 51st Date. She got into a wreck and she can't remember. She lives the same day over and over again.
1: Oh, that sounds like a great comedy. Somebody with a traumatic brain injury?
2: Feel good story. Yeah.
0: It was kind of funny. It was more romantic, you know. They were carrying on the Wedding Singer type vibes. Nayeli!
5: Hi, guys.
0: Hey.
1: Hi, Nayeli.
5: Hello. Hey, Matt, you should ask ChatGPT what your dream is.
0: Oh.
2: No, I've never...
0: That laugh had some hot Cheetos in it.
1: Yeah. That laugh said you just got done drawing your eyebrows on, and you are...
0: Talkies fell out when you laughed when you did that.
2: That's racist.
5: No, because I had a dream, too, where I thought I was going to die, and I was so freaked out, and so I had to ask ChatGPT.
0: And what did it say?
5: That I was being dramatic, and then I told it.
0: That's crazy. The robot tells you you're being dramatic.
5: You're being nice.
0: Was it chat MAT?
5: I was like, no, you're just telling me what I want to hear, and then it said all these things, and I was like, fine, I'm not gonna die.
2: How often do you consult with your chat GPT agent? Does your agent have a name? Do you personify it?
5: When I first started using it,
2: yeah.
5: I went at it for like 3 days. But then I was like, oh my gosh, this is getting too overboard. So
1: I have to tell you that I have never been so anti-ChatGPT as I am right now. I'm starting to understand.
0: You see how normal people are using it?
1: I'm starting to understand that people are right when they're like, well, this is a danger to have out there in society.
5: I'm just saying, you should ask it.
0: All right.
5: Hi, Chewy. Happy belated birthday.
0: Oh, thank you, Nayeli.
5: Bye, guys.
0: Bye. Be safe.
1: Nayeli, Tara, Nayeli is someone who used to call us a lot when she was driving her kid to school.
0: I had a fru bruise.
1: While she was drinking.
6: Oh.
1: She sobered up. She's ish.
0: I think she's doing better.
1: I think she is doing better. Things have come around.
0: Hey, caller, what's up? Last call.
1: At some point, we got to go to break.
0: We got to go to break after this, so just make it really fast.
7: Is this me?
0: Yeah, it's you. I hope it's you.
1: I hope it's you.
7: Oh, yeah. I just wanted to say it was George Strait that sings I'm here for a good time, not a long time.
0: Oh, okay.
7: Y'all have a good one.
0: That is. Yeah, I did see it at the concert. Thanks. I heard Garth, and I turned off the comments.
1: Yeah, I saw.
0: Garth was teasing that he's about to come back to the arena shows, and And I was like, I got to see the cock. Because the way he did the video made it look like he was about to unveil a body or something
2: right,
0: like that.
2: Right.
0: And
2: what were the comments?
0: I tried to go and he cut them off.
2: Oh, he did.
0: They didn't even have the comments in there.
2: Didn't think twice about it.
0: Poor Garth, man. Why do they pick on Garth?
2: I don't know. Because he made a bunch of money.
0: He's the man. I love Garth. I might have to go see him at the arena tour again.
2: No, he made this huge announcement with a countdown clock. And people are like, oh, he's gonna tour again, whatever. But a couple of people have said they have it on good authority that he's just releasing another box set that's a reworking of the songs he's already recorded.
0: Mm-hmm.
2: And how pissed are people going to be?
3: Oh, Garth's version?
2: Yeah, something like that.
3: The only problem I have with Garth, and I think his main downfall, is that a man should never wear a Madonna microphone on stage.
0: Okay, Michael Jackson has done it, so I don't...
3: Then why don't they call it the Michael Jackson microphone?
0: Can you forgive
3: why is
0: him?
3: It called the Madonna mic?
0: Because Michael did a whole bunch more than whatever Madonna did. And so there's so much more Michael can be known for than just the dumb mic. Whereas Madonna, that's all we see is the microphone.
2: I'm going to give you... I'm going to give you
0: he
2: a pass
0: a
2: on the mic.
0: Move.
2: Yes, yes.
0: And
2: Garth
3: also,
2: doesn't have
3: he
2: to.
3: He needed both hands to put his hair out.
0: Thank you. I will not hear any Michael slander in here.
2: Whose game day is
0: Keep
2: this?
0: Note of that.
3: Yeah, who's there's no we don't know.
0: I did the
3: I
0: first
3: did it
0: one.
3: Yesterday.
2: All right.
3: You must be up.
2: I'm happy to do it.
0: Here I can tell you officially.
2: No, I'm happy. It doesn't matter. I'll do this one and it doesn't because I'm happy because I enjoyed my time going over there.
0: It's Matt's game.
2: I went over there, I met the staff at the Georgetown location of game day, and if you're in that section of somewhere between 35 years old and what the hell happened to me? Game Day Men's Health may be able to help you out. Nobody wakes up one day and decides, hey, you know what? I think today's the day I'm going to start feeling like garbage. But it does happen. It happens. It's slowly at first and then a little faster. 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Most guys shrug it off. 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Once you go in there, Game Day Men's Health, they have three convenient locations here in the city and they are offering new patients a complimentary consultation. It's no cost to you. 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
1: Running incredibly behind today. Apologies to everybody, but, you know, it's Wednesday. We can't be expected to do a quality job in the middle of the week. That is already a shorter week for us. Come on, people.
0: Come on now.
1: Facts of the day time. Chewy, you got facts for us today?
0: Yeah.
1: I haven't bothered to even look up a single fact yet.
0: That's okay. I take care of it because I care about the kids.
1: Thank you.
0: Facts of the day time. Time of day where we teach, learn, and entertain because as, you know, Texas moves on to just being private school at some point and only teaching the Bible in public schools, we got to dish out some of this education here. Mm-hmm. And we don't mind. Let's go ahead and get to the first fact, shall we? 26 U.S. states have laws protecting individuals from liability for damages when they break into a hot car to rescue a child whose life is in danger. Only half of the country? I feel like everybody should be. Because it doesn't happen. Did it happen a lot back in the 90s, or was it not that hot? You could leave your kid in a car back in the day.
2: You couldn't.
0: You couldn't?
2: Never.
0: I've sat in some hot cars.
1: You know my story about the time I tried to break a window out of a car because somebody locked their dog in there, right?
0: Really? Where was this? L.A.?
1: At the Pluckers up in, like, a Round Rock on I-35.
0: And all the windows were closed.
1: You don't know this story?
0: I've never heard this story.
1: How have you never heard this story?
0: Bob, do you know this story?
2: I've heard it, but I don't remember it. I don't remember the outcome.
0: You probably only told it once. I don't know.
1: Let's do Facts of the Day, and when we come back for Kicking Out the Jams, I will tell the story of the time that I...
0: What a hero.
1: ...went to break out a window with a piece of cinder block I found because there was a dog in distress.
0: I don't know. I would be so... I don't know. I guess I would break... Would you break a window, Bob, to save...
1: You don't know what you're going to... The point of the story is you don't know what you're going to do until you're in the situation.
2: Presented with that situation. Yeah.
1: Because it is a real... You're like, this is somebody's car, and... I don't know. I don't want to... I will tell the story in just a little bit.
0: And what are the rules? Are there...
2: What is the goal?
0: If I leave the AC on, that's cool, right? I know Tesla has a thing that says, hey... It's something degrees in here, and I'm fine. You can put that on the screen for the dogs.
2: Yeah, there's a dog mode.
0: And how long can I leave that?
2: I've never used that.
1: Researchers say giraffes can do math, but only addition. They understand adding quantities. They do not understand removing quantities. Their brain doesn't understand that. If you want to know more, you'll need to look it up. I just look up the facts. Giraffes are smarter with addition than people expected, but they cannot do subtraction. That's one of my facts.
0: Can they do long neck division? Got them. Smoke that one. Smoked it. Here's your next, what is it, fact? The calorie counters on gym equipment are wildly inaccurate.
2: Oh, yeah. Calorie counters.
0: Studies show that elliptical machines overestimate calories burned by up to 42%, making them the least accurate cardio machine in the gym. And I'm going to, I can't, like, you Apple Watch people, your, what's the other one that Samsung does, the Android, whatever.
1: Right.
0: Your watches.
1: Bob's got some new thing called a Flexbit or something.
0: No, I'm sorry, Air. But that is not, it is not accurate.
2: Fitbit Air.
0: I am sorry. There's no way. And there needs to be some studies done. I don't know if there's no way.
1: It doesn't need to be accurate.
0: Because there's sometimes they're like, I got my 10,000 steps and I'm like, you didn't do 10,000.
1: But guess what?
0: Worth of...
1: If a machine's telling you and you're playing that game every day, so what? You're only getting 8,000 steps if it's off? So what? You're still moving your body, right?
0: I'll say it's encouraging, but I mean... Yeah.
1: When your girl's...
0: Okay, fine.
1: When your girl's telling you, oh, just like that, you're so good, baby. You're not really, but it's encouraging, right?
0: She's lying?
3: I don't know about
1: steps. You know how your arms are shaking?
0: Yeah.
1: And you're just like, oh, God. Oh, God. And she's... Arms are shaking. You're like, how? I got to get back in the gym. I can't do this. But she's like, oh, almost there. Almost. It's encouraging. She knows. She can sense.
0: I get it.
1: This mother effer is about to quit on me.
0: Wrestling is fun to watch. All of your horoscopes are fun to read. Right. Okay. Okay.
1: Thank
0: I get
1: you for
0: you.
1: Understanding.
0: Fine. Keep the Fitbit and keep the Apple Watch.
1: Last fact of the day. Bananas are... radioactive.
2: I think I've done that one.
0: Oh, yeah.
2: That's a Snapple
0: We've
2: fact.
0: Known that. But it has a health, like a non-toxic amount of
1: It has, K40 is part of the potassium in there, and it is decaying. And as it decays, it releases beta and gamma radiation. Mm-hmm. Here's another thing you know. If you have a radiation detector, almost everything gives off some level of radiation.
0: I ain't no beta, though.
2: I would think That's potatoes true. Have more than a... Because you can't you light a light bulb with a potato? I've seen that on a science program.
0: Yeah.
2: Like a light bulb.
1: I just like the way you said it.
2: Right?
0: Let's do that.
2: I'll do it tomorrow.
0: And what are you going to bring, a potato or a light bulb?
2: Both. But it has to be
0: Man. You got a house full of potatoes and light bulbs?
1: It's an incredible house. Mr. Potato Head, Uncle Fester, everyone's having a blast around his house. Everyone's having a blast.
2: Except for me.
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32: 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The Traffic Jam.
1: Reminder, folks, that you're listening to Mornings with Matt, Bob, Chewy, Mornings. We also do something called Evenings with Matt, Bob, Chewy. That's at Cap City Comedy Club. That's a live show in front of a live audience. It's there are games, raffles, people win stuff. There's some funny stories. We have stand-up comedians. It's a fun time. Our next evening's show is at Cap City Comedy, August 6th. It's a Thursday night, 7:30. The show's over at 9. You're home in bed at 10, which is nice for people on a weeknight. And we're celebrating Bob Fonseca's big number birthday. Oh, I won't rub it in his face, but it's a big number birthday, and we're all going to do that together. If you would like to be out there, we'd love for you to buy a ticket. CapCityComedy.com. Just go to their calendar. Go to August 6th. You'll see a photo of us right there. And we'd love to see you in the audience. CapCityComedy.com. Now, we were talking. Some states have a law that protects you for busting out a window to protect a dog. Some states do not. Some states you can be sued.
0: 26 states protect you.
1: Other states won't. You can be sued if you break out somebody's window to save
2: for
1: a
2: what?
1: To save a
0: damaging
1: for the,
0: property.
1: Damaging property.
2: Okay, so the price of a window. Okay, that seems like the end of the world, but they can't claim more damages than what you damaged, right?
1: Right.
2: Unless the dog escapes, then and then runs away, then you're going to be responsible for the dog.
1: Yeah, but the average person, Bob, does not have $600 or $700
2: well, I'm just
1: to
2: saying,
1: repair,
2: I'm
1: repair
2: just,
1: somebody's
2: I'm
1: window.
2: I'm just saying, I would take that risk.
1: You would, because $700 is going to be different to you than someone who literally does not have any savings.
2: Oh, this month it's different to me. Okay.
0: Mm-hmm. Mm-hmm.
1: So years ago, they opened that Pluckers up there on I-35. You know what I'm talking about? Like if you're leaving the city, it's on the right-hand side?
2: Yeah.
1: And I did a remote. We used to do a lot more remotes. The business has changed a bit. But a remote is you go out to the scene. Mm-hmm. You shake some hands. People spin a wheel.
2: Kiss a baby
1: at the prize
2: or two.
1: Table, right? Kiss a baby or two. Exactly. I ate some wings. We had some $2 beers that night, I remember. It was just a thing. Hey, a new Pluckers is open. Let's bring people out. Let's advertise on the radio. Will you come out and shake some hands?
0: This was at a remote?
1: At a remote.
0: Damn.
1: What?
0: That's crazy. You had a lot going on that day.
1: So it was a weird remote because it was the middle of the week, and the remote ran to closing time. Well, it ran to almost closing time, and then I stayed around and had another beer with some people, whatever.
0: Okay.
1: Place is kind of closed. I'm leaving. And since it was also middle of the week and it was so late, the parking lot's pretty much empty. And when I had gotten there, I had parked at the back of the parking lot, sort of, not to take up a front parking space, because I feel like if I'm getting paid by a place, I shouldn't take up one of the glory spots, right?
0: I get that, yeah.
1: And so I'm going to get in my truck. And I look across the parking lot, and this is not long after I had my LASIK surgery. It was a while back, you know. And they even tell you, when you have that LASIK surgery, it takes a while for your eyes to adjust to that. And the big thing is, if you walk out of like a lighted establishment into the dark, and they have street lights and stuff, you get these, some people get halos. I got these straight lines of glare, like an anamorphic lens or something, like you saw in that movie Drive, right? So I would get these weird glare, and I'm going, there's another car kind of back where I am, and I look in the car, and I have like a weird, where I'm trying to pay attention to what's happening. You know what I mean? I'm like, there's something happening in that car. And I'm like, holy crap, I think that's a dog. And it was the summertime, and I remember thinking, now it was all pretty much staff when I was leaving. And I was like, does somebody on staff leave their dog in their car while they worked?
2: I remember where this goes.
1: I'm like, there's somebody left their dog. So I'm like, well, you got, so I go back up to be like, hey, your dog is, so I go up and I knock on the door at the Pluckers, but nobody's answering the door. So I guess I was the last person in there. They've locked up. They've all gone back to the walk in. They're doing cocaine or whatever, right? That's what a staff does. You,
0: sure.
1: You earn that.
0: Yeah.
1: So I'm just trying to be like, and then I'm like, wait, what if it's not staff? What if somebody left in a car? Who? So I got back kind of near the car, and I'm trying to figure out what's going on, because the dog is in
2: convulsing.
1: It's convulsing, and I realize, you know, you ever seen a dog when they throw up and they do that?
2: Yeah.
1: And I realize, and then I'm trying to see with my eyesight, and I go, what I've convinced myself is the dog has reached down to try to pull its own collar off, and the collar's gotten caught in its mouth, right? Like a bridle would on a bit and bridle would on a horse, and it's choking. I can see something going on, and I'm like, oh my God, I gotta save, the dog's gonna die soon. The dog's choking. And I'm like, what do I do? And I looked down, and right there were bushes, and I guess because they'd built that place, there was a chunk of cinder block right there in the bushes. And I'm like, I'm gonna take this cinder block, and I'm gonna knock the window out to save this dog.
2: It's the
1: same
2: hero.
1: Thing. But see, Bob says, "Oh, you'll just die." I have to be honest with you. In my brain, I thought, "What if somebody comes out here and shoots me? What if somebody beats my ass for touching their car?
0: It can happen. It's Texas.
1: How much is it going to cost me to fix somebody's window? Does it cost me $700 or $800? I don't have $700 or $800. I work in radio. and there's a panic, and then you just go, you have to do something, dude. I could see, like, the dog is, and the dog, it felt to me like the dog was trying to claw at the front driver's window, the windshield, mm-hmm. trying to claw its way out of the car. I could see it. So I pick up the cinder block, and I walk over there, and I pick it up because I'm going to bust through the driver's side window, mm-hmm. even though the dog is sort of in the passenger seat.
2: So there's the glass won't shatter on the
1: glass
2: dog, right?
1: The dog.
2: You open the door
1: so
2: and then
1: pop out the driver's window.
2: Perfect strategy.
1: And then try to. And I remember thinking, be careful when you break because the dog is going to be in distress and could bite you, right? And when I get down there to bust the window out, my eyes, like I said, they had a really hard time after that LASIK adjusting for the. I was like, what the, why is that dog, where does it, and that's when I suddenly realized the dog turns, but I thought the dog was facing out the window. It turns that the dog was facing the back window, and the dog turns and looks at me, and the dog wasn't a dog.
0: Wait.
1: The dog was a woman.
0: What?
1: Sitting on top of a dude who was leaned back in the passenger seat.
0: And they were banging?
1: They were banging in the car. They were banging because they had parked way off in the corner, right?
0: Why did they tell you to F off? Were you around the car?
2: They were engaged.
1: They didn't see me. And man, as soon as I saw them and they looked at me and I realized it was a Latina lady, and the dude had one of those little beards that's just the little strap around the chin.
0: Yeah,
1: you know what I mean?
0: The thin chin strap.
1: And he looks at me, too. And he had, you know those glasses that have, like, a lot of gold in them, right?
0: Yeah.
1: And he's tattooed up, and his shirt's up like this, but his pants are down. Mm-hmm. And she's riding on him.
0: Hell yeah. Damn.
1: Riding on him. And they both look at me, and I stop and freeze. And I'm holding a brick. Looking into the car, and that's when I realize I'm standing there with a brick while they're humping. So I yell, I thought you were a dog! I'm sorry, I thought you were a dog!
0: That is crazy. What did they talk to you after that? Or
1: no,
0: did you
1: I
0: leave?
1: Ran and got.
2: They all had cigarettes together.
1: Chewy.
2: In the parking lot, of course.
1: Chewy.
0: How embarrassing. I would never go back to that Pluckers again.
1: Who were they? They were people that had just been in the Pluckers. They knew my name, my address, everything because I was the radio guy.
0: Does advertising work?
1: I was walking around giving people koozies and saying, hey, I'm Matt from the radio. They knew who I was, and now they're like, that dude is a weird psychopath.
2: Crazy.
1: He tried to kill us with a brick while we were effing in the car, and I'm yelling, I'm sorry! I'm yelling at a woman in her most vulnerable position. You look like a dog!
2: All right, what's worse, what he did or me spanking a baby, someone else's baby in church?
0: His was maybe more embarrassing.
1: But mine was for good.
0: But he didn't go through with the act.
1: I was trying to save
0: the
1: dog.
0: You hit a child.
2: I didn't hit.
0: You struck a child.
2: The love tap.
1: I know, I left, and then I remember because the AE was like, hey, they want you to do these. I was like, I can't do a Pluckers remote anymore because I don't know if it was employee. I don't know who everybody said, but there's nothing else out there. If you remember, when they first built that, there was no other businesses. So they clearly had been, and I was like, I don't know if they're employee or.
0: This isn't ranch.
1: But they know who I am. I can't go back there because they thought I was trying to throw a brick through the window while they were effing. And me yelling, I think you're a dog, does not make any sense to them because.
2: Especially since that wasn't the style that they were engaged
1: in. No, exactly. There's no. All I yelled at them was, you're ugly. That's all they really heard because I didn't say, I'm sorry, I thought you were a dog in distress. It's hot out. I wanted to save you. They just were like, did that dude from the radio just come up here with a brick? Like, what was his deal? What's he up to?
0: I think this is proof that advertising works. If they knew, they knew that this is the radio show.
2: And did they get back to?
1: No, I ran. I got my car and I left. And I was that is because I remember driving, and it wasn't until I got like half a block away I was like, oh my god, they know who I am.
2: Yeah.
1: Because I remember getting in the car and thinking I got to get out of here, and I was like, oh my,
0: look at this peeping Tom over here.
1: It's a peeping Matt. They know that because we were going around for the radio station.
0: Yeah, and I would put your picture up at Pluckers and not on the wall of flame.
1: I remember thinking, I'm going to get fired. I'm going to get fired because Pluckers is going to call and go, hey, you guys sent a guy out here last night and he harassed some of our customers with a brick.
2: Pretty sure that was the manager.
0: Yeah.
2: I'm pretty sure.
1: Oh, Sex in the Car is a manager and a hostess, probably.
0: And how do you know you picked up a brick all the gold. You can't tell what's what? You could have picked up a holy macaroni from somewhere on the ground.
1: Dude. It was so uncomfortable. And then when I got home, my wife did exactly what you guys did. Why would you even get involved? Why would you pick up a... And I was like, honey, I thought it was a dog.
0: Were they making dog noises?
1: No, it's just...
0: It was ruffling. It was...
1: You know how...
2: Your imagination takes over. Yeah.
1: I shouldn't have said this, but I had a beer, maybe a second one. You see a shape and your brain starts to invent a story that isn't there.
0: I wish they would have invited you in.
1: And I looked and I thought, what is that? What's happening in that car? Is that a kid? Oh, wait, it's a dog. And then in my mind, my brain built a story that did not exist.
0: Well, I'm sorry. And I'm sorry to that couple. And I'm sorry to Pluckers. We love Pluckers.
1: I've always wanted someone from that couple to write me and go, hey, dude.
2: It's all right.
1: I didn't realize that's what happened, but I was there that night.
0: But aren't those the dangers of making love in a parking lot? I've done that before. I was very scared of it.
1: I've never made love in a parking lot, so I don't know the dangers.
0: And it was during the day when people are walking around. I'm like, I don't know.
1: No, this was not. And it makes sense. Like, once I put all the pieces back together, I was like, oh, that's why they were parked over in the corner. That's why the light wasn't really shining through it, and I couldn't exactly see it. The whole point was they were like, oh, let's go and do it, and nobody will see us over here because everybody else parked over there. It's just that I had been the one a-hole that parked way kind of over there. And, you know, and it wasn't like I was parked right next to them. There was some distance. I just happened to look over at a car, see some motion, and from across a parking lot, I decided, oh, I need to be a superhero.
0: I just want to know how they tell the story to their friends. Like, and we looked over, and there's a guy holding a brick.
1: From the radio station. That guy.
0: Don't listen to that.
1: You know that guy's like a sex pervert. Like that guy is a sex pest. He watched us have sex. Then he tried to murder us with a brick. Then he told Letitia that she looked like a dog.
0: That's my wife.
1: That's my wife, dude.
0: That's the mother.
2: I guarantee it wasn't his wife.
0: That's my mother of my children.
2: I guarantee you.
1: That's the mother of my stepchildren.
2: If they had a home to go to, they would have done it there. But they chose a parking lot.
0: Hey, man, sometimes you're getting real amorous.
1: But yeah, no, Bob doesn't understand being that horny. He's never been
0: that
1: horny.
0: Come on, man. Get a little horny.
2: I am right now from that story.
1: Anyway, that's the... I thought I had told you that's...
0: I remember.
2: You've told it a couple
0: before.
2: Of times.
1: I told it on stage a couple of times.
0: That's pretty wild, man. That's scary on both parties. I would have ran away, too. I don't think I would have...
1: I could have gotten shot. And if I had been shot and died in the parking lot, do you know what story my kids would have grown up with? Your dad tried to murder people who were having sex in a parking lot. Because I wouldn't have been there to tell my side of the story. Nobody would have ever known that I thought I was freeing a dog.
2: No,
1: they would have been like, he was holding a brick, and he came after some people who were having sex.
2: Peeping Tom.
1: Yeah.
2: Peeping Tom.
1: My wife would have been like, who did I marry? I had no idea that I married this weirdo.
0: She still does that.
1: She still does that, but she still hasn't gotten the proof she wants yet.
0: Less alarming. Wow. Okay. Wow, that's at the Pluckers store. I still love Pluckers. I think we should go back maybe next week. But I wouldn't have asked you so many times to Pluckers if I knew it carried trauma.
1: No, I still go to Pluckers. I mean, look, they've got some menu items that win for me. But I can't say that I don't go every time. I don't go back. You know, I've never been back to that Pluckers. I won't go back there.
0: Which one was it? The 183?
1: It's up on I-35. It's kind of small. It's off to the right when you're driving north. It's kind of where the Allen's Boots was used to be up there.
0: In Round Rock?
1: Yeah.
0: Oh, yeah. I like that one.
2: Oh, that one, yeah.
1: Yeah. So I won't go back there. It's the same reason I won't ever go back to that one Taco Cabana where I got mad. And yeah, it's the same reason I go to Hippie Hollow. You know the Hippie Hollow story, right? Yeah. There are places I can't go in the city anymore because I...
2: Overreacted or...
1: I overreact. I inject myself into places I shouldn't be. And then I have these stories that are all... Guess what? I don't have any stories where I'm the hero. In every story, I'm the sad, sad little loser boy.
2: Hey, I like that.
0: Hmm.
1: And all I've ever wanted was acceptance from Bob Fonseca, who won't give it to me.
0: He'll never do it. He's ready to throw a brick into your car of life.
1: I put that brick in your face.
0: What you gonna do with it? Do we want to do one jam while we got a couple
1: sure.
0: minutes? Good, because I got one here for you. What a great story by Matt Bearden. We got some jams for you. Here's one that is weighing on me, and I love it. It's fun, a fun discussion. The ins and outs. This is where we get very Larry David.
1: Mm-hmm.
0: And I watched that new show on HBO, that Larry, Life and Larry and Happiness. No, it isn't. It's fun. I had a good time, a couple of those skits. It's just history of the world / drunk history.
2: I thought that was an older show from years ago. Did they bring it back or is it new?
0: No.
2: I didn't know Larry David.
0: Michelle and Barry, baby. Barry. Loved it. Loved Larry. check it out if you can. But this headline, Gen Z is taking group trips. Many say their friends aren't paying them back. That's how you end friendships.
2: Wait a minute. What now? Break it down.
1: I have never been on a group trip where I got paid back. I always got shorted every
0: single
1: time.
0: So this isn't a Gen Z thing. This is a lot of...
1: It's not.
0: You end up covering the tip or the tax or something like that at the end of the day.
1: There's always somebody who wants to go on a trip. And they may even have the full amount of money to go on the trip. It's just that once you're kind of there, you're like, man, I spent a lot of money. And you start to feel that little bit of guilt for the money you spent.
0: Yeah.
1: And then you go, well, I'll just not... Multiple times I went on trips where I realized, oh, we were all supposed to split it. Everybody was putting in $250, and I came home and somehow I put in $375.
0: Yeah, that is a problem.
1: You've been there before, haven't you?
0: Sure, and I probably participated in it, but I've never shorted more than maybe $20, I don't think. But especially when you itemize a receipt or something, you might forget. Oh, yeah.
2: Oh, yeah. There are people that round up like you and me, and there are people that round down.
0: But this one says a June 30th study from Zelle. Zelle, of course, the app where people can send money to each other and everything. They found that 76% of Gen Z consumers who have paid up front for a group expense say they weren't paid back in full. As Gen Z, the cohort born between 97 and 2012, you're Gen Z, right, Tara?
8: Yeah,
0: right there. Emerges as a major spender on group travel and experiences. More young people are fronting costs for friends, but many are struggling to settle up afterward, with some reporting the experience has damaged their relationships or pushed them into debt.
1: Yeah, you.
0: What do we do? What do you do?
1: You're a college student, Tara. You have to have gone out to dinner at some point, and everyone will be like, I'll Venmo you, and... Do you always end up losing some bucks when you do that?
8: Always.
1: Always.
8: Mm-hmm.
1: And so, why do you, I'm not saying this is specific to you, but why do you keep doing it knowing, is it just like, it's fine, it's easier for the whole experience just to, like, it's weird, it's hard to call somebody out, isn't it?
8: Yeah, I don't know. I feel like I always pay my friends back.
1: Right, okay.
0: The correct amount of money, like...
8: Yes, but I also feel like if one person pays and then you split the bill, it's never going to be the actual amount.
1: Right.
0: Well, somebody will tell you the subtotal, and then, you know, the total is something different after tax and tips.
1: One of the greatest things that happens is to me, a lot of people want to turn 21 so they can go to the bars and drink, right? Mm-hmm. And a lot of people want to turn 26 so they can get a rental car for a cheaper rate. I just made that one up. But... One of the greatest things that happens when you age is when you get to the age where you go out to eat and it doesn't matter what you've ordered, everyone just throws in their card and it just gets split evenly and no one cares. Bob does. Bob says, all I had was chicken and I had no cocktails and I shouldn't have to pay for a
2: I shouldn't have to pay for part of your cocktail.
1: But I've enjoyed just knowing, the price for the event tonight was $200. That's the price for the admission to have this evening with my friends. And it's so much easier than trying to figure out the bill and having somebody upset and then somebody else getting weird about it. Like, well, I didn't really... I mean, I ordered that appetizer, but you all took a bite of it. And I was like, I'm sorry, you asked if anybody wanted a bite of it.
0: Aja Evans is a licensed mental health counselor and financial therapist. She says to know that you weren't paid back is, it's just a really difficult strain on the friendship. She also goes on to say that that means more young people feel pressure to spend to fit in right now. And whether that's saying yes to expensive bachelor parties, last minute concert tickets or big dinners, nearly half of respondents to the Zelle survey say they have gone into debt to cover group expenses.
1: Damn.
0: Now, can you actually afford this, or does this feel like more of a flex to other people? I feel like if I go, I feel a little pressured to go to New York.
1: No, you should.
0: And I feel doing this, I might go into a little debt.
1: Yeah, you will. You would definitely go into a
0: but
1: debt.
0: But I do
1: going to New
0: want
1: York.
0: Fun with my friends. And the pressure isn't from you. The pressure is in my mind of like,
1: right.
0: Man, you got to live some life, but you do need a lot of money to live a lot of life. So,
2: amen, brother. Yeah, don't.
1: I am
2: not putting any pressure
0: but
2: on
0: you. But I may just drive to New York, maybe.
1: Yeah, okay. That's easy.
2: I gave a girl, remember Martin Brothers Cafe?
1: Yeah.
2: Doesn't exist anymore. There was a Martin Brothers Cafe on the drag.
1: Yep.
2: So that's been gone for 30 years.
1: Yeah, easily.
2: We were all out there, and she didn't have money, and I just said, she goes, well, you can pay the $7.80. I just said, hey, I'm going to give you just $10. That's easy to remember, right? $10. Mm-hmm. And she never paid that $10 back.
1: And you never forgot it.
2: And it's, I don't know why it bothers me to this day. $10, I will throw away $10 on some, you know, app that I download, and then you have to sign up for a 1 week free trial, and then I forget to cancel.
1: Yeah,
2: like,
1: but
2: $10 goes out of your pocket. When you have kids, $10 goes out of your pocket every 5 minutes.
1: Yep.
2: But I'm still just bothered because she never ever said, oh, I know, I still haven't paid you back that $10. I saw her all the time.
1: Didn't settle.
2: Didn't settle it. Always bothered.
1: Yep. Never forget.
0: But it has led the way for a lot of different apps like Tab, Splitwise, Divi that will split the stuff up for you and I guess actually charge you or whatever. And so just to make sure everybody pays their fair share. But this financial analyst says it hasn't made social avoidance around payment any less awkward. Frustrated group chat texts, Venmo reminders, passive aggressive comments about settling up.
2: I say get new friends.
0: The report identifies payment avoidance as a prominent social behavior, finding that 20% of Gen Z consumers have canceled plans or muted or ignored texts to delay or avoid repayment. So there
2: what?
0: You go.
2: How do you even get into something where you're not repaying somebody? How do you think you get there?
0: I think it's because the trip is already
2: about the trip.
0: A hindrance
2: how
0: on your finances.
2: How about you just go out to dinner? So, I get it. It's the FOMO or whatever. So you're like, I need to go and I'll figure it out. And then you haven't been able to figure it out.
0: And then something else comes up. And then now you're behind on three different things. And then now I've lost a friend.
2: You know how Bill and Melinda Gates have donated all their money to try to vaccinate children in poor countries? I have decided that when I become a billionaire, I will donate money to all the people who forgot to pay somebody back so that friends can be friends again.
1: Oh, let friends be friends.
2: All right. Oh, my goodness. Oh, my goodness. We were supposed to give something away today, weren't we?
0: Yeah.
2: What was it?
0: Aerosmith?
2: Okay, do you think we can start writing that down on the board where the giveaways go?
1: Maybe we need a giveaway board.
2: Yeah, well, we have maybe one. It's the upper right-hand corner of that board. Can we start doing that? I'm asking you a direct question. Can we start doing that?
0: Yeah.
2: Sure.
0: Why not? Sorry, Lynn just messaged me. He said literally as we were having that conversation about your story, there's a couple in a car on the service road right outside the window, right before Fenelon doing the exact same thing.
2: No, really?
0: Yeah.
2: Hell yeah, I love this town. I love this town.
1: Where's the video?
0: He didn't record. He's not a pervert like Matt going to watch and...
2: I'll go. I forgot my phone at home. Can somebody go record them?
0: Yeah.
2: You know he looked. He had to look or he couldn't have texted
0: you. I'm going to take a look. If you're going to be putting it on display like that.
2: Yeah, send that video, Lynn. Come on, man. It's rock and roll radio.
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2: This one's going out to the couple that's on Fenelon right now next to the building, making a little sweet, sweet mid-morning love in the car.

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So Matt Bearden told the story of when he was at a radio remote in his past and tried to save a dog from a hot car and ended up being hilarious, embarrassing, and well worth the listen. 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

I'm sure many of us have heard the cover that Willie Nelson did of Creedence Clearwater's Have You Ever Seen the Ram? But I'm going to play a little snippet here. It's from the album that he did to All the Girls, duet with his daughter, Paula.

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97.7 KLBJ FM. I'm Spencer. Thank you for hanging out during the doldrums of the day, the middle of the work day, and in fact, the middle of the work week today. It's hump day. Oh, I don't even know what I'm talking about. It's National Freezer Pop Day. We can celebrate an iconic novelty that's in many of our freezers this summer. What are these harmless things that America tried to ban that still exist today? We'll talk about that. We'll talk about weather. We'll talk about rock and roll news when we can. And, of course, as always, playing the classic rock hits that you love. 93.7 KLBJ FM.

welcome to the 93.7 KLBJ FM Meteorology Desk. It's 100% real. I'm Spencer, your 100% real meteorologist. Thank you for joining for this weather information update. Today it's looking like a high of 100 degrees right now, sitting at the high 80s. Oh, 100 degrees. I'm not ready for it. But luckily, I'm going to be inside most of the day. The low tonight, 75 degrees. In fact, tomorrow, it's going to be almost 100 degrees as well. But the temperature looks like it's coming down Friday, Saturday, and Sunday as we expect thunderstorms over the weekend. The highs will be 96 and 93 on Saturday and Sunday. Lows still in the mid-70s. And I don't know. I guess that's all I got for you. 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

Today on the Blue Plate Special at noon, three songs based on a musical theme. Your hint for today's theme is today is a day of firsts. That's all I got. I don't want to say any more. I don't have to. You can't make me.

still deciding. Maybe we'll talk about these national food holidays coming up during the lunchtime break. Blue Plate coming up at noon, of course. Three songs based on a musical theme. And will we talk about National Chocolate and Almonds Day? I don't know. You like that? Or you like raspberries? We'll pick one of them, man. I don't know. I feel like these are very lackluster. But there's a lot to learn about two of these items.

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1: 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Well, listen, it can't be any worse than yesterday's show. So we've got Iron Maiden tickets to give away, and we're going to find out what our interns are going to do at the company talent show. Oh, it's going to be so much fun. I wish I could be there.

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1: Come one and come all to the Blue Plate Special today. It's a very nice one. Actually, it's always a nice one. I'm enjoying myself here. We're playing good music. And I hope you're having fun as well. Today, three songs based on a musical theme. What is today's theme? Well, the date today is 7-8, July 8, 78, 1978. Perfect year for rock and roll classics, including what we're discussing today, the debut albums from certain rock artists. We're going to kick off with side one, track one from The Cars' debut album, The Cars, from June in 1978. Here's Let the Good Times Roll. And a hint for the next coming songs, both of the next bands, all these debut albums we're doing today, were named after the band themselves, as is kind of classic, you know? The Cars, from The Cars. It's Let the Good Times Roll. Blue Plate Special, 93.7, KLBJ FM.

Oh, the Blue Plate Special, three songs based on a musical theme. Van Halen's song Running with the Devil was off of their debut, Van Halen, which came out in February of 1978. And that's what we're doing today for 7-8, or July 8, if you will. 1978 gave us three great debut albums. We're concluding now with Dire Straits' debut, Dire Straits, with the demo they re-recorded just for the album. It's actually what got them attention and led to their album in the first place. Their song Sultans of Swing from their release all the way back in June.

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It's the food hour or lunch. I hope you're taking one right now, or at least picking apart some sort of snack you got with you. Today is National Chocolate with Almonds Day. That sounds appealing to you? Go pick you up an Almond Joy. They're delicious. Maybe you're not a coconut fan, but whatever. I guess today is Almonds and Chocolate Day. Let's talk about the benefits of almonds real quick. They reduce the risk of heart attack. They lower your bad cholesterol, protect artery walls from damage, help build healthy bones and teeth. And we're not even halfway through, y'all. They help provide healthy fats and aid in weight loss. They lower the rise in blood sugar and insulin after meals. And they help provide good brain function, as well as nourish the nervous system. They also help alkalize the body. So you're getting a little too acidic? Why don't you chop on some of those almonds, baby? Think of your favorite chocolate and almond treat. Go get it today. And remember, almonds, good for you. You don't even need them salted. Get over it, okay? Just learn to like things for what they are. Or don't. Some of you are having a hard time doing that with me. I understand.

today is National Raspberry Day. Raspberry. I like raspberries. I think I like blackberries a little bit more. I feel like I have much more luck finding a good batch of blackberries. But raspberry is also delicious, especially when you get the perfect one of sweet and tart. Now, the red raspberry is the most common raspberry that we can all find in stores. It has a slight floral taste to it. It's tart. It's sweet. But there's also a couple other types of raspberries. The yellow slash gold raspberry, which is sweeter. It has less seeds, but they're less common as well. You can find them in certain regions of the states here. And black raspberries, believe it or not, tart, much tarter, but they also have a sweetness too that balances them out. You can't really find those as easily unless you're maybe hanging out with some growers or you go berry picking somewhere. They might even have some available. Real quick, the five health benefits of raspberries for those of you haters. They help with brain function. They prevent cardiovascular disease. They assist with diabetes management, if you're dealing with that, like a lot of us are here in this country. They promote healthy digestion, and believe it or not, they protect against eye disease. Now, don't go crushing them up and putting them in your eyeballs. Eat them like normal. Go get you a raspberry treat.

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Summertime is here, and it comes, of course, with its associated traditions. Barbecuing outside, maybe running through the sprinkler, definitely getting a nice swim in somewhere, either in someone's apartment complex that you break into, or maybe you found a nice little watering hole. But on top of that, another tradition is the frozen treat. We'll talk about an iconic one from America coming up in a few more songs here on 93.7 KLBJ FM. Thanks for hanging. I'm Spencer. We are the Rock of Austin, and you are right where you belong.

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Yay, today is National Freezer Pop Day. You know what a freezer pop is. It's like a popsicle, but it comes in a little skinny bag. A tube-like bag, and you just squeeze out the puree or the flavored juice or just flavored water, whatever, man. Go get some. They're delicious. In fact, I was looking up some of the history of them. They've been around for over 60 years here in the United States. In fact, they're popular in Canada as well, where they go by the name of Freezies. In fact, they have a bunch of different names. Regional names here, of course, are the Freeze Pop, Freezer Pop, and we sometimes call them Icies in the United States. Who cares about anywhere else? Let's talk about the history real quick. The first brand to introduce the concept of these little Freezies to U.S. was Pop Ice, which was acquired by Gel Cert in 1963. And 6 years later, in 69, they launched their own brand of Freezies called Flavor Ice, which quickly became popular and was their best-selling brand. Go out and get you some Flavor Ice or Pop Ice or, hell, man, I've never made one myself. That seems kind of difficult. Maybe don't do that unless you feel like it.

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1: Hey, on the next Mornings with Matt and Bob, powered by Chewy. Well, listen, it can't be any worse than yesterday's show. So we've got Iron Maiden tickets to give away, and we're going to find out what our interns are going to do at the company talent show. Oh, it's going to be so much fun. I wish I could be there.

Coming up this afternoon after 3 o'clock is when our man Drew gets in and does his kickoff confessions around 3:30. Not his. It's just a segment he does. Although sometimes you can find him confessing certain things about his life. The segment is for listeners like you to chime in or listen in and hear what people have been up to, confessing their minor crimes or just faux pas or anything like that. Please don't murder anyone and confess it here, by the way. Listen in. Drew's got the details on how you can participate. 3:30 or so this afternoon.

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0: 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This afternoon with Drew Bennett.

let's look at this stupid list of pet names that men give women that are disrespectful and not cute. Number one is little girl. Yeah, don't do that. My favorite thing is I'm clicking through this like article, but it's like different tabs. So every time I click to the next one, it's a different picture of a different woman making like a stink face at the name that's being suggested. Crazy. Yeah, don't call a woman crazy. It's not nice unless she is crazy. Don't call her bossy. That's on the list as well. Drama queen. Princess. Yeah, these all sound condescending. Number six is toots. What is this, the 1930s? Doll. Don't call her doll. Don't call her trouble. Hey, that one's kind of cool, though. Tart. Yeah. 20 pet names men give women that are disrespectful. Tart is definitely one of them. And number 10, old lady. Oof. Yeah, come on, bro. Come on now. Do we finish this list in a bit? I don't know. I'm having a fun laugh.

Let's wrap up this list of 20 pet names men give women that are disrespectful. Not cute. Let's see. Number 11 is where we were at. Dummy. Yeah, no. No crap. Calling someone dummy isn't nice. Number 12, baby mama. Yeah. Number 13, hot mess. Again, my favorite thing about this article, when I'm clicking through, every single entry has a picture of a woman making a stink face. That's my favorite thing. Number 14, don't call her a nag. Sweet cheeks. People still call us. I'm going to use that, sweet cheeks. Number 16 on the list of pet names men give women that are disrespectful. The wife. Yeah. That one's understandably old school. 17, feisty. That one sounds kind of cool. Number 18, the old ball and chain. Yeah. Number 19, broad. Hey, you broad. And finally, the last name of pet names that men give women that are disrespectful, darling. And that might be a little different down here in the South. Depends on how you use it, though. Sweet cheeks. That's what I'm going to call myself from now on.

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Love me a little rain, which we're going to be getting this weekend, I think. About 40% or so chance this Saturday. Oh, yay. It's my birthday weekend. 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

Cool. Another list on the way. Give me a few more songs. We'll talk about the 13 harmless things America tried to ban that still exists today. And I wonder if pinball machines are going to be on there, but I also couldn't remember my history. Was it the United Kingdom that tried to ban pinball machines? It was very likely both of us, but I wonder if they're going to be on the list. Yeah, can you believe it? We tried to ban pinball machines. Any sort of games are not allowed, I guess, unless they're Monopoly or whatever.

right, the list of harmless things America tried to ban that still exist today, starting with chewing gum in schools, which makes sense from a janitorial sort of standpoint of kids sticking gum under desks. But federally or anything, it never became a law. It's just based on school-by-school situations, you know. Another thing that was attempted to be banned was hula hoops. Back in the 50s, some communities genuinely thought hula hoops were a menace. Oh no, moral panic. How dare somebody flip those hips around? Cartoons at some point, too, were accused of being too violent, too weird, or distracting. In fact, in the 1970s, Saturday morning cartoons faced regulatory pressure over advertising and content standards. Although, you know, they got over it once that a bunch of corporations realized they could advertise at really impressionable young minds. Skateboarding in public parks was almost banned as well. That's it for now. Getting kind of bored. Fast food toys? What? That's coming up next? Maybe we will keep going. There's some interesting stuff coming up.

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right, let's try to wrap up this list of harmless things America tried to ban that still exist today, starting with colorful sneakers. Schools across the country tried to tone things down by restricting what students could wear. Yay, freedom of expression. Whatever. They obviously couldn't ban shoes with color on them. God, we kind of suck, don't we, human beings? The hell's wrong with us? Paper airplanes were once considered being banned, mostly because it's a school thing. They're interrupting, whatever, blah, blah, blah. Whistling was once considered to be banned, again, in the schoolyards, because, God forbid, a child try to enjoy their life. Musical instruments outside class was also considered being banned. Jesus. Don't let the kids express themselves, is what I'm getting here. Doodling, again, that's something to do in school. Why do we hate kids so bad here? Cheerleading uniforms stayed in the game. Pet rocks were almost considered to being banned. What? I don't know if you know what the pet rock is, but Gary Dahl launched him in the 70s and became a millionaire. It's just a little rock with like eyes on it. You just set it up somewhere and then you pretend like you bought something worthwhile. Anyway, they were almost being banned for some reason. I'm not reading through all that. Anyway, they also wanted to ban marbles. Again, a schoolyard thing. How dare these kids be playing with small little balls? What a boring-ass human... What the hell's wrong with us, man?

0: 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KLBJ, the Rock of Austin.
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0: All right, I'm heading out. Drew is coming in next with his kickoff confessions around 3:30 and an hour of interruption-free music starting at 5 o'clock for the traffic jam. And don't sleep on Chuck tonight either, man. Comes in at 7. At 8 o'clock, he does the Texas Trio, which are three rock songs from three Texas bands. Always a good time. Hang out. 93.7 KLBJ FM's got your back for fun stuff to do today. I will see you. I don't know. I can't tell the future.
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really feel like we should be experiencing hotter weather than we are. And if you're new to Central Texas, you may be saying to yourself, Drew, it's 100 million degrees already. And that's true. 98 today. But it's not 110. And it's early July. I don't want to jinx it. You know, in September, it's going to be 115 million degrees as the kids go back to school and everybody feels like we just live south of the equator. But I just think it's a nice, I thought it was a nice morning to get out, maybe take a walk, go grab some coffee. Hopefully you did something like that. Walked outside and vaped in your front lawn. We'll hear from somebody whose wife wants him to stop vaping, and he's going to confess his sins. It's 512-834-0937. Kickoff Confessions. It's next.

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8: Let's all say hello to Derek in Round Rock, who wrote in, Drew at klbjfm.com, with his kickoff confession today. Says, all right, so in February, my lease was up, and I could not find anything in Austin under $1,600 that wasn't basically a hallway with a mini fridge. He says, I'm 31, I have a job, a degree, and I moved back in with my parents. Same bedroom I had in high school. I told everybody I found a place in Miller. Two bedrooms, tons of natural light, walking distance to the farmer's market, I said. That was February. It is now July. There are no boxes. There was never a box. There was never an apartment. Every morning, I drive 45 minutes from Round Rock to my office near the Domain and pretend I'm coming from the Miller development. My mom folds my laundry and leaves it on the stairs like I'm 16. Last Wednesday, my coworker Rachel posted in the team Slack, we should throw Derek a housewarming. His new place sounds so cute. 17 people heart reacted. 17. They want to do it next Friday at my apartment, the apartment with the natural light, the apartment in the Miller development, the apartment that is actually a bedroom in Round Rock, where a ceiling fan clicks on every third rotation and my mom's Christmas decorations are judging me from the closet. Bless your heart. You're not alone, man. You're 31. It's 2026. It's hard to go find your own place. Have you thought about roommates? Having a roommate, though, is kind of like Eddie Vedder right there. You got to deal with some noise. Pearl Jam's on KLB.

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0: Hey, you know, Van Halen's "For Unlawful Carnal Knowledge." You know what that spells? That's 25 years old. It's been a long time on the Billboard 200 charts. Eat 'em and Smile, David Lee Roth's solo records, 40 years old this week.
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I mean, we're missing Ben and Rick Ocasek. But Elliot Easton says they've got some stuff in the vault. And some new Cars music is on the way. I'll keep you posted. Speaking of Cars, you're going to be in one and commercial free. Next.

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Isn't that nice?

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It's called Who Hurt You? Who's Hurt Your Feelings? We got you. Get one in. We'll do it next.

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12: Who hurt you as a child?
13: Yeah. Tough day sometimes. We're here to help. During the commercial-free traffic jam, we stopped down for a therapy session called Who Hurt You? And today, it's from Megan in South Congress. And I think that there must be 300 million Megans that live here. They're all roommates with Tyler. Megan says, I met Tara 6 years ago at a book club. And she's genuinely charming, the kind of person who remembers your dog's name and texts you on the anniversary of your dad passing. She's also the kind of person who cannot exist in a room where she is not the main story. When I got promoted to senior associate last year,
14: that's amazing, Meg. I remember when I got bumped to director. It's such a validating feeling.
13: She's been at her company for 4 years. I've been at mine for 8. But the math doesn't matter. When I mentioned I was training for the Cap 10K, oh, I love that distance. It was such a nice recovery run after my ultra last spring. When I got engaged last fall, your ring is beautiful. Mine is from this tiny place in Florence. Can't even find them online. Last Saturday, my 35th birthday dinner, 10 of us at a nice place on South Congress. I was talking about how I'd finally, after 8 years, paid off my student loans. And I was emotional. I was mid-sentence. When Tara said, girl, I feel that. When I finished paying off my MBA, I literally cried for like an hour. At my birthday dinner, Drew, my loans, my 8 years. I finally said, Tara, for once, can you just let someone else have the thing without making it about you? And it was complete silence. 9 people frozen. Tara looked at me and like I'd slapped her. And she said, and I'm quoting, I was just relating. That's what she calls it. She relates so hard that she has to make sure, you know, her version of whatever you just said was better, bigger, and more impressive. Several friends texted me variations of finally, and I thought you'd never say it. And Tara posted on Instagram yesterday about protecting your peace with a photo of a sunset. Hashtag blessed. Thanks for that. Sorry, she hurt your feelings. Don't hang out with her. Always one-upping you. Led Zeppelin on KLBJ.

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1: Hey, on the next mornings with Matt and Bob, powered by Chewy. Well, listen, it can't be any worse than yesterday's show. So we've got Iron Maiden tickets to give away, and we're going to find out what our interns are going to do at the company talent show. Oh, it's going to be so much fun. I wish I could be there.

Stone Temple Pilots were actually just here, live in concert with Godsmack and a band called Dorothy. It was a part of the Rise of the Rock World Tour. It was on May 29th over at Germania Insurance Amphitheater. If you caught them, what do you think of the lead singer? They used to be called Talk Show back in the day when Scott left the band for a minute. That didn't work out either. Creep.

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1: 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Germania Insurance. 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

0: I just checked, and there's a few tickets left for Cap City Presents Evenings with Matt and Bob, powered by Chewy, live at 7:30 on August 6th. That's a very good time up in the domain. You should go and get tickets, though, today if you plan on going. Don't let them sell out. They're not very good at resales. Everybody goes.
1: All right. 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